0: Face off to the right of Colin Bedore. Off the draw. Puck ends up in the far corner. Towards the point. Raiders hold it in. Pirates now. Chance to get out to center with it. Pass was too far ahead. Looking for Max Hepburn, and it'll be an icing call against the Pirates. We'll take one more break here in this first period. Come back with the rest of it. 5-1 Napanee leading here in Picton in the county. 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
0: Trevor Struthers back here in Upstate's arena here at the Prince Edward Community Center. Raiders inside the offensive zone. So we're 4 minutes to play here in the first period. Raiders get a shot away towards the goal. That stopped and deflects up and out of play behind the net. One of the Pirates is down. Some discomfort. That looks to be Hayden Rivette, a bit slow to his feet. So he'll make his way over towards the Picton bench, laboring in some pain, but he'll get looked at. Good sign for him that he's not heading towards the dressing room. 4:13 to go in the first period. 5-1 Napanee leads Picton. Face off to the left with Colin Bedore. Captain Garrett Kempers in his second season as captain of the Pirates wins the faceoff. Gets it to Brown, who's able to clear it to center. Raiders will play it back down inside the Picton zone. Snedden plays it down the right side. Nobody on the receiving end of that pass. It'll be an icing call against the Pirates with 3:59 to play in this first period. Kempers, Smith, and Wiles out there up front right now for the Pirates as they try to get some offense going. Another face-off win played around the boards and out to center. Raiders get it back at their own blue line. Played back down inside the Picton zone by Napanee down to the end boards. Pirates flip the center out on the right side. Raiders move it back ahead. Towards the offensive zone and offside as the puck carrier was tripped up and Williams ended up crossing over the blue line ahead of the puck. 3:29 to go in the first period. Neutral zone faceoff coming up as a result. Pirates do have a pretty good top six, in my opinion. I mean, obviously led by Joey Coates. He lines up typically next to Kurt Stevenson and Isaiah Moore. Moore scoring the Pirates' goal so far tonight. Pirates just took a penalty, so the Raiders for the power play. Keenan Wiles, Garrett Kemper, and Ben Smith, the line that was just out there, their other line in the top six. Shot from the high slot goes wide of the net to the near side corner. Back of the point. Probably a tripping call from that trip that resulted in the offside. Grady Snedden with the tripping call that has the Raiders on this power play. 15 seconds into it, puck just went out of play. This Raiders Power Play brought to you by AM Sports, the local source of sports equipment and custom apparel. First power play for either team tonight. Near side quarter, Amott plays that puck towards the front of the net, cleared away by the Pirates. Raiders start ahead from inside their own zone. Into the offensive zone, dumped around the boards. From the near circle, that stuff, the rebound ends up down behind the goal. Far side boards gathered now on the right side by the Pirates and played to center. Down the ice, it comes into the Napanee zone. Inside 2.5 minutes to play in the first period and less than a minute to go in this Raiders power play brought to you by AM Sports. Left side, Raiders at center will shoot it into the offensive zone. Comes around the boards to the near side quarter. Trent Williams down there trying to get it to Goodfellow, but it's taken away by the Pirates and cleared down the ice. Raiders, left wing side, in over the blue line. Shot it on goal, and they score. That puck finds its way right through into the back of the net. Ryan McGee gets in on the action. And the Raiders have a 6-1 lead with a minute 59 to go in the first period. The goal brought to you by Harvest Brinery. They're kind of a big deal. First of the season for Ryan McGee, their seventh game of the year. The Raiders continue to put it on. Ryan McGee. His first of the season from Ryan Aldridge at 18:01. Now, time for the goal brought to you by Tim Hortons. Always fresh. It's time for Tim's. Far side corner. Played up to the far point. Now to center it comes. Raiders back to their own blue line. Looking to start ahead inside a minute and a half to go in the first period. Up the left side, Raiders to center. Shoot it into the offensive zone. Bedore behind the net to play it. Plays it back to the far corner. Puck is knocked down, Raiders on it. Up to the far point, across to the near side. Shot towards the goal, hits a leg. Comes back up towards the far side. Collected by Joey Coates. Going to need Coates to produce a lot of offense tonight at this rate, the way the scoring is going. Final minute here of period number one. Raiders play the puck ahead to center. Stick around, first intermission show coming up at the end of this period as the Raiders dump the puck into the near side corner. Recap all the scoring, and there's been a lot of it, primarily by the Raiders here in this first period. Shot from the slot, that's stopped by Bedore, but that was close to being a seventh first period goal for the Raiders. Picton starts ahead up the left side. Mulder. Ty Mulder weaves his way through center. Into the offensive zone on the right side. Takes a shot. Deflects wide. Raiders collect it. Final 10 seconds of the period. Raiders trying to play it out to center. Puck is knocked down along the far side boards. That will do it for the first period. A dominant first period for the Napanee Raiders. They lead after 1-6-1 over the Picton Pirates here in the county at the Office States Arena at the Prince Edward Community Center. Quite the first period for the Napanee Raiders. That first period brought to you by Napanee Psychotherapy. Your wellness is their priority. We'll take a break on the other side of that break. Your first intermission show is coming up. We will recap everything that went down in period number one, get you some updates as well on the games happening elsewhere in the Todd Division. Here on this Saturday night. Two other games inside the Todd Division on this night. Tell you about all that and more on the other side of the break. 6-1 Napanee over Picton after one. 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
0: Trevor Struthers back here at the Huff Estates Arena here in the county. It's a 6-1 lead for the Napanee Raiders on the Picton Pirates after 20 minutes of play here so far tonight, as the Raiders just kind of took over in that first period. And there wasn't much of an answer by the Pirates in that regard. Could not generate a ton of offense. The Raiders, and again, I mean, the slot was theirs to take, it seemed like, throughout that first period, and so they did. And then they scored. And they ended up chasing the starter, Nick Perotto, after 4 goals. And then in came Cohen Bedore, and he would finish the period. But, yeah, what a start for the Napanee Raiders here tonight. You get a chance now to go through your scoring summary for that first period. Opening the scoring, no surprise, Mason Goodfellow, team-leading 10th of the season. Just a minute 36 into this one from Will Mitchell, gave the Raiders a 1-0 lead. Isaiah Moore would answer for Picton, tie the game at 1. That came at 3:10, not long afterwards. His 5th of the season for Joey Coates and Alex Lavender, and it was a 1-1 hockey game. But then, that's when the Raiders would start to take this one over. Trent Williams would make it a 2-1 game at 8:34. As he finds the back of the net for his first of the regular season from Ryan Aldridge and Brody Nielsen. Then 10 seconds later, Luke Amott scores against his old team, his second of the season, and in as many games from Caden Byne. Actually, in as many periods as well, if you don't count overtime, I guess, which wasn't a full overtime period last night. He scored in the third period last night to tie the game and scored here tonight. So second of the season for Luke Amott from Caden Byne. That came at 8:44, 10 seconds after the second Raiders goal. The Raiders then had a 3-1 lead. They wouldn't stop there either, as Eric Taher would find the back of the net at 9:56, make it a 4-1 game with his first of the season from Keenan Downey, and that would chase the starter, Nick Perotto, and would come Cohen Bedore to play the rest of the period. But the Raiders wouldn't stop scoring. Will Mitchell's first of the season from Mason Goodfellow with Luke Jarman. That goal coming at 11:47 of the first period, and the Raiders were up 5-1. Then the Raiders make it 6 with Ryan McGee finding the back of the net for his first of the season from Ryan Aldridge at 18:01. And it is a 6-1 Raiders lead after 20 minutes of play here so far tonight. One power play in that first period went to the Napanee Raiders. They failed to capitalize on it, so they are 0-1 on the power play. And as for shots on goal in that first period, Napanee, 14 shots on goal to Picton's 5. So the shots on goal in period number 1. Two other games inside the Todd division on this Saturday night. Most recently in the second period, Frankfurt hosting Lakefield, 4-3 Frankfurt in that game. And the other game going on in Port Hope tonight. That game started around the same time as our game, so they're about a period in. 2-0 Amherstview leading in Port Hope. Wesley Jackson actually has the second Amherstview goal tonight. Former Picton Pirate. was traded at the start of the season to Amherstview for Jamie Bales, a goaltender. But this is our score after one period of play here in Picton. It is a 6-1 lead for the Napanee Raiders up on Picton here in the county after one period of play. We will take a break. On the other side of that break, your second period is coming up here from the Huff Estates Arena in Picton. The Raiders way out in front 6-1 after one. You are listening to Harvest Bryanery, Napanee Raiders Hockey. That is right here on 88.7 My FM.
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11: Overnight, expect clouds to roll in over the course of the evening with a low of 7. Sunday, cloudy with a high of 21. Monday, cloudy with a high of 20. Tuesday, cloudy with a 40% chance of showers and a high of 13.
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0: Trevor Struthers is back here at Hope States Arena here in Picton as we're getting closer to the second period tonight between the Napanee Raiders and the Picton Pirates. 6-1 Napanee leads coming into the second period after a dominant showing in the first period. Will Picton have much punch back in this second period? We will see. The two teams getting ready to come back out onto the ice here momentarily. It doesn't look like Owen Bedore is going to return to the crease again for the Pirates after finishing that first period, playing the entire second half of it after Perotto was yanked after four goals. Don't have the complete numbers for Perotto as to when he was pulled shot-wise in that period, but surrendered four goals in just under half a period. Resulted in the goalie swap. And it didn't exactly turn the luck around either for the Picton Pirates in that period. But they'll be looking for a much better second period here tonight, I'm sure. So we get closer to our second period puck drop. Second period tonight brought to you by Mamma Mia Pizza, serving up like Mama used to since 1971. Raiders have alleviated a lot of the pressure they would have had coming into this game with a three-game losing streak, trying to avoid four, jumping out to this lead. Now, if the game gets tighter from here, maybe some of that pressure goes back onto the Raiders, of course. You don't want to blow a five-goal lead. But right now, the Raiders sit in a pretty good spot, up five goals after one period of play so far tonight.

Well, for the Napanee Raiders, I mean, obviously from here, the game plan is pretty simple. Keep doing what you're doing. And as long as the center of the ice is there, the slot area is there, keep taking it. For Picton, it's a little bit tougher, obviously. I mean, they need to find ways to produce a lot of offense in a shorter period of time now here, down by five. They only mustered five shots on goal in that first period. To have these 14. But obviously, the Pirates trying to turn things around. And I don't know, maybe if they can find a way to keep Napanee off the board here in the second period, get a couple of goals. We're talking about a 6-3 hockey game. It'd be a little closer of a game going into the third. You know, maybe within striking distance at that point in a 3-goal game. Quite the different period, though, than anything we saw last night in Napanee between the Thunder and the Raiders, where, again, it was a 3-2 overtime win for the Thunder. So just five combined goals in that hockey game with the overtime frame needed. Seven goals in that first period tonight. Get us to where we are right now as we get set for the second period. Napanee defending the zone right in front of my broadcast location as Jacob Bram gets loose in the crease right in front of me. I had a very good time with that first period because all the play, for the most part, was right in front of me in the Picton zone. So we'll see if that changes here in the second period. If the Raiders can continue to dictate play the way they were in period number one, or if Picton tries to turn the tables on them. Our puck drop start the second, brought to you by the Country Butcher. Meat so fresh, you'll want to rope it. Second period underway. Picton controls the puck deep inside their own zone. Left side, pass cross to the right as Picton comes through the middle of the ice into the offensive zone. Broken up by Jarman. Puck rolls to the side of the goal. Knocked down in the corner. Aldridge, left side. Knocked away from him. Comes back down to behind the net to Joey Coates. He's one of the players that can make a big difference in this hockey game if given time and space. Not any there, though, along the wall. The puck comes back out to center. Picton will send it back down into the Napanee zone. Raiders down and behind their own goal, over to the right wing side. Jarman slides it ahead. Puck comes in towards center. Pirates will shoot it back into the Napanee zone. Raiders back to retrieve it. Centering feed for the Pirates. Big shot there. Big save by Brown. Off that shot. Another stop by Brown, but that deflects off of Brown. Was he able to keep it out? I think he did. Oh, maybe not. I don't know. They're looking to see where the puck is. No, okay, he does. I think Brown does have it. It was somewhere in his equipment, I guess. I think. Do they have it? They do. So, yeah, it was in Brown's equipment. Coates is wondering if he had banked it off Brown and into the net, I think. It looked like it was close, but yeah, no, it was in Brown's equipment. Brown wasn't exactly sure where it was. He stood up after the whistle had gone, and they were trying to find where the puck ended up. Puck in the near side corner comes back down and behind the net. Close call there, though, as Joey Coates almost found a way to get on the scoreboard. Battle on the end boards in behind the Napanee net to the right side. Raiders can't clear. Shot at them, knocked down. Back to the point. Shot for the near point. Kicked away. Rebound. Just gets out of the way of the stick of Jackson Payne reaching for it. Comes all the way down the ice, down to the Picton zone, and ends up out of play. 1 minute, 26 seconds into the second period. Raiders playing about as well as one could hope here so far tonight. What comes down the ice off of a face-off win, and all the way down to the Napanee zone, where it's played ahead by Brown. That'll be sent the length of the ice by the goaltender for an icing call. Tried to make a long first pass. Face-off will be to his right inside the Napanee zone. Pirates with the draw back to the point. Shot from the near point goes wide to the far corner. Far quarter up to the far point across to the near side.
Puck will knock out to center now. Now the Raiders through the middle of the ice into the offensive zone. Drop toe hold, shot off the bar for the Raiders. And now the rebound cleared away, but then the Raiders got a shot in. That's stopped by Bedore. Comes back to the point. That shot stopped by Bedore. Puck in the near side corner. It's over 2 minutes into the second. Pirates play the puck out to center. Through the middle of the ice, taken away by the Raiders. German. Deep in his own zone, plays it off the end boards over to the near side wall. Can't clear. Puck comes back to the far side and out to center. Puck along the far side boards, battle for possession. And the corner. Back to the point. Pass doesn't connect. Comes back towards the side of the goal. And now the puck out to center ice. Puck comes down to the end board. Played ahead. Down towards the offensive zone. Over to the near side boards. And deep down inside the Picton zone, Pirates have it. Pirates ahead into the offensive zone, right side. Cross-ice feed doesn't connect for them. It's down behind the Napanee goal. Puck in the far corner. Played ahead up the right side, up to the point, shot towards the goal. Knocked down in front of the net, covered up by Brown. He holds on for the faceoff. Faceoff will be to the right of Jacob Brown, inside the Napanee zone. Shot for the far point, stopped by Brown, the rebound, cleared by the Raiders, back to center is Goodfellow. Gets a stick on it, gets it down to Luke Ahmad in the offensive zone. He stops up with it, passes across, puck ends up at the far corner. Raiders play back around the boards, up to the near side boards. Back to the point, shot taken by Bine through traffic, stop is made by Bedore, holds on for the faceoff. Offensive zone faceoff coming up for the Napanee Raiders.

Played up off the draw with both sticks as Pirates come away with it, flipping it through the middle of the ice, down into the Napanee zone, right in on goal, covered up by Brown. He holds on for the faceoff. 4 minutes and 1 second into the second period. 6-1 Napanee. Faceoff to the right of Jacob Brown. Pirates on the faceoff, back to the point. DDD pass. Played down into the near side corner. So the body's bumped, but the side of the goal is Bine, bumping with the other number 16, Kempers. Bryan has it now deep in his own zone, left side, moves it ahead to center. Trying to catch Keenan Downey. He did. It goes down the ice, right in on goal anyway, so no icing, covered up and held on to for Bedore. Face off inside the Picton zone to the right of Cohen Bedore. Native here of Prince Edward County. First season with the Pirates. Young goaltender, have him listed here as 17 years old, turning 18 in December. Puck comes deep into the Napanee zone, around to the near side corner. Jarman, left side. Zone, battling for possession. Pirates come away with it. Try to center a pass towards Wilds. Couldn't connect on it. He's back in behind the net. Kempers racing after that puck. Battling with Jarman. Puck played back into the near side quarter. Aldridge. Back down low. Jarman right side. Shifts it ahead to center. Comes down the ice into the Picton zone. It'll be an icing call against the Raiders. 5 minutes and 12 seconds into the second period. Offensive zone faceoff coming up for the Pirates.

0: Off the drop, it comes around the boards to the near side quarter. Jarman bumped in along the wall by Hepburn. Down the ice it comes. Into the Picton zone, rather. Navdy trying to get a shot away. Puck ends up out of play. Another stoppage in play here in the second period. Face off to the left. Cohen Bedor. Off the drop, flipped out to center by the Pirates. Left side trying to get down to the offensive zone, broken up by the Raiders. Puck comes to the near side boards. Pirates now. Moving it ahead left side towards the offensive zone, broken up by the Raiders. Comes around the board now behind the net, around to the near side corner. Raiders into the offensive zone left side. Quick shot in on goal, and they score. The Raiders coming down the left side, fire as a wrister from the near circle. Into the back of the net it goes, it's a 7-1 hockey game. As the Raiders, regardless of the end they're shooting on, continue to find the back of the net. Get you that goal here in a moment once I have it. It's brought to you by the Harvest Brinery. They're kind of a big deal. 7-1 Napanee. Play gets back underway. Raiders down to the offensive zone. Shot for the near circle. Blocked. Pirates back to center with it. Playing it down to the end boards of the Napanee zone. Goodfellow, second of the game for him. Division leading 11th of the season for Will Mitchell. Comes all the way down the ice in on the Picton goal. Bedor plays it ahead back towards center. Shot and on goal, that's stopped by Bedor. The rebound back to the far corner. Puck pushed ahead back towards center by the Pirates. Up the right side they come. To the offensive zone, quick shot in. That stopped and held onto for the faceoff by the goaltender, Jacob Brown. We got to take a break. Come back on the other side with more of the second period. Here from the county in Picton, it's a 7-1 Raiders lead on the Pirates. 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
0: Trevor Struthers back here in Picton. The 7-1 lead for the Napanee Raiders on the Picton Pirates. The Raiders continue to dominate tonight. Pirates back the other way. We'll give you the 7th goal here in full in a moment as Pirates send the puck into the Napanee zone. Aldridge back to get it for the Raiders. Aldridge up the right side towards center. Raiders down to the offensive zone. Goodfellow. Goodfellow. Takes the shot. He's looking for a hat trick. He just scored his second. That goes to the far corner. Up towards the point. Pushed out to center by the Pirates. Pirates left side down to the offensive zone. Now working towards the front of the net. Broken up by the Raiders. Laid back to center. Will Mitchell on the left side and over the line. He centers that pass. That shot. And Bedor has it. And keeps it out. Keeps it a 7-1 Raiders lead. So, the 7th Raiders goal. Mason Goodfellow, second of the game, 11th of the season from Will Mitchell. Time of the goal, 6:02. That time of the goal brought to you by Tim Hortons. Always fresh. It's time for Tim's. 8 minutes and 32 seconds now into the second period. Faceoff one. Worked out to center by the Pirates. Raiders knock it down. Puck at center. Comes back down inside the Picton end. Back the other way now. Right side. The offensive zone. Quick shot in. Glove down and held on to for the faceoff by Jacob Brown.

0: Base out to the right of Jacob Brown. Nine minutes into the second period, it is a 7-1 Raiders lead. Picton takes the puck away in the offensive zone. Trying to generate a scoring opportunity. Comes back to the center of the point. That shot stopped and held onto by Brown for the faceoff. Second period is brought to you by Mamma Mia Pizza, serving up like Mama used to since 1971. 48 seconds away from the midway point of this hockey game. So basically, Raiders are on pace to win 14-2. Don't imagine it'll happen, but we shall see. Scored 12 in Port Hope earlier this season. Raiders have only played a handful of road games, if that. I mean, they've played in Port Hope, they played in Amherstview, and now they've played here tonight in Picton. They'll be back here in Picton on Thursday for the next game after tonight. So they'll have another road game immediately after this before they return home on Friday. Along the near side boards, Raiders hold it in down to the corner. And we're getting towards the front of the net. Puck comes to the far side corner. Back down behind the goal, Picton has it. Looking ahead towards center, bouncing puck. Pirates trying to get in over the line, broken up by Boudelier. He's up the left side, down to the offensive zone. Back along the wall. Side of the goal now for the Raiders. Can't get anything off of that. Back around the boards. Far corner. Out of the near side. Clearing attempt by the Pirates was knocked down. Raiders shot for the near circle goes wide. Back around the boards and down to the Napanee zone. Right in on Brown. He covers it up and holds on for the faceoff with Isaiah Moore bearing down on top of him. We will duck out now for our EcoWater Belleville hydration break. Your local experts for cleaner, better tasting water at home. 7-1 Napanee leading Picton here in Picton. 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
0: Trevor Brothers back here in Picton. Raiders control inside their own zone, playing around to the right wing side. Picton, far circle, trying to generate a scoring opportunity. They drew a penalty. The Raiders will take their first penalty of the hockey game here. Centering feed broken up by Jarman. That'll lead to the penalty call. Hooking against the Raiders. And Picton will get their first power play of tonight's hockey game. This Raiders penalty kill is brought to you by Quinny Hearing Center. Hear and be heard with Quinny Hearing Center. Trent Williams out for hooking. Face off to the right of Jacob Brown. Pirates win the draw back to the point. Center of the point. Passing off now to the far side. Back to the center of the point to the near circle. Joey Coates in his wheelhouse. Doesn't shoot. Takes it back to the point. Puck bounces out to center off of a deflection. Back the other way. Now comes Slavin shorthanded. Slavin coming in. His shot. Turned aside by Bedore. Inside, 9 minutes to go here in the second period. Cleared down the ice by the Pirates. Down behind the goal comes. Back to the near circle. That shot stopped. The rebound knocked just wide of the goal. Cleared towards the front of the net. Knocked away by Navity. Back to the far side boards. Raiders win a puck battle. Comes up along the far side boards to the point. Played down low to the side of the net. Bouncing puck. Comes back into the near side corner. Coates turns and fires a pass wide over to the far corner. Comes back out to center. Back down to the Picton blue line. Pirates moving ahead into the offensive zone. Shot in towards the goal. Goes wide down to the near side corner now. Tempers turns and fires a shot wide to the far corner. Up along the far side boards, knocked out to center. Down into the offensive zone now. Here comes Mitchell, his shot knocked away. Bedore comes out now to play it to center. The offensive zone comes Picton. Centering feed, that shot stopped. And then action here with Picton on the power play for another 10 seconds. Puck comes down to the end boards. Battle for possession. Picton wins the puck battle. Passes off to the near circle. That shot taken by Moore. That is stopped and held onto for the faceoff by Jacob Brown. 7:09 here to go in the second period. The 7-1 Napanee Raiders lead on the Picton Pirates. Off the draw, puck is pushed out to center by the Raiders. Pirates retrieve it back at center ice. Left side, Raiders play it ahead and tip it into the offensive zone down to the end boards. Played towards the front of the net, Raiders cleared away. Far point, knocked out to center. Raiders down to the offensive zone. Along the far side boards. Picton now back the other way into the offensive end. Trying to drive towards the front of the net, broken up by the Raiders. Luke Amott has it, far corner. Playing it ahead, he finds Will Mitchell. Down to the offensive zone, here's Goodfellow. Goodfellow shots, turned aside, comes around the boards, up the near side wall, knocked down by Eric Tarr, pitches it. Closing in on 6 minutes to go here in the second period. Played around the boards, back to the far point. Down low to the corner. Hash marks, Raiders now switching spots along the far side, but turned over to Picton. Pirates to center and into the offensive zone, playing it down to the end boards. Far corner. Raiders now have it right side. Getting it ahead back to center. Raiders into the offensive zone. They are offside with 5:48 to go in the second period. So neutral zone faceoff following the offside call. Off the draw. Puck pushed down inside the Picton zone by Napanee. Far corner. Raiders, DVD pass, far side, shot towards the goal goes wide. Background to the near side corner. 5.5 minutes to go in the second period. Raiders hold the line, play it back down and behind the Picton goal. Picton able to try to clear it, but puck goes out of play. 5:19 to go here in the second period. Face off down inside the Picton zone.

Quebec. Down to 4:50 to go here in the second period. 7-1, the Raiders lead the Pirates. Raiders inside their own zone. DDD to the left side. Jarvin plays it ahead to center. Down to the offensive zone. Right down and behind the goal. The other way to center. Pickman. Right over the line. Puck knocked back towards the blue line. Played back down to the corner. Aldridge up the right side. Gets it out to center. Pirates knock it down. Shoot it in, right in on goal. Stopped by the goaltender, Brown. Ends up in the far corner. Aldridge. Takes it down and behind his own goal. Starts head up the right side. Makes a pass. Chipped ahead to center ice now by Eric Tarr. Flex back down inside the Napanee zone. Up the near sideboards. Near circle. Coates sends it wide to the far corner. Played back to center ice. Raiders into the offensive zone with an opportunity, and they score. 3:30 to go in the second period. An A1 Raiders lead. I am within earshot of the Picton Pirates bench. It is not a happy bench. That's a 7-goal lead for the Raiders. Raiders have kind of taken their foot off the gas a little bit here in the second period, but credit where it's due. I mean, Brown has stood tall still here in the second period, hasn't surrendered anything. And the Raiders is a outscored Picton here in this period, 2-0. Luke Sherman gets in on the action, his first of the season from Brody Nielsen. The goal brought to you by Harvest Brinery, they're kind of a big deal. Time of the goal, 16:30. Time of the goal brought to you by Tim Hortons. Always fresh, it's time for Tim. Played out to center. Will Mitchell, right side, will shoot it down into the Picton zone. 2:45 to go in the second period. Puck in the far side corner of the Picton zone. Now they come to center and into the offensive end left side. Oh, they've changed it now. Brody Nielsen's goal. I'm guessing that was entered errantly the first time. It's Brody Nielsen that makes it an 8-1 Raiders lead. For Nielsen, that would be goal 3 on the regular season. Shot towards the goal, attempted by the Pirates. It didn't get through. Far circle, comes down towards the corner. Played towards the slot. Putting and firing a shot, the Pirates score. With 1:41 to go in the second period. An 8-2 hockey game. It's the Pirates. Get one back.

So minute 41 left in the second period. Play gets back underway. Ben Smith gets that goal. His third of the regular season. Gary Kempers and Alex Lavender at 18-19. Over a minute left here in this second period.

0: with the final minute here of this second period. Puck comes around the boards. Orioles in on goal, covered up and held on to. We got one more break to squeeze in here before the end of the period. We'll do it now. 8-2, Napanee leading and picked, and you're listening to Harvest Brinery, Napanee Raiders Hockey on 88.7 My FM.
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0: Trevor Struthers back here in Picton. Final 30 seconds of the second period. Pirates into the offensive zone right side. Whiffing on a shot towards the goal. Hawkins plays it ahead back to center ice. Shot in on goal. That stopped. Rebound back behind the goal. Play towards the front of the net. Raiders get a shot away. That stopped by the netminder. The door. And that'll do it for the second period. As time expires while the Pirates were coming up the ice. That second period brought to you by Mama Mia Pizza. Serving up like Mama used this since 1971. It's an 8-2 lead for the Napanee Raiders on the Picton Pirates through 40 minutes of play. It will take a break. On the other side of the break, we will recap the first 40 minutes for you, get you ready to go for the third period. We'll also have a look at the other two games going on tonight inside the Todd Division. Closer than these than this one has been so far tonight, I would assume, with this one being a 6-goal lead for the Napanee Raiders after two periods of play. So back on the other side to talk all about it. 8-2, Napanee leads here in Picton after two. 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
0: Trevor Struthers back here in Picton at the Huff Estates Arena here at the Prince Edward Community Center. It is an 8-2 lead for the Napanee Raiders on the Picton Pirates after 40 minutes of play here so far tonight. Napanee having a great first period, an okay second period. Still scored, picked it in that second period, 2-1, but did the vast majority of their work in period number one here so far tonight. So get a chance now to go through your scoring summary through this game so far. Started all the way back early in the first period. Mason Goodfellow getting his 10th of the season. Opened our scoring from Will Mitchell. That was a minute 36 into the first period, gave the Raiders a 1-0 lead. Isaiah Moore shortly thereafter would tie things up, scoring for Picton, his 5th of the season at 3:10 from Joey Coates and Alex Lavender, and it was a 1-1 hockey game. Trent Williams would give the Raiders the lead at 8:34 of the first period with his first of the regular season. And the Raiders would continue to add on from there. 10 seconds later, Luke Amott scores against his former team, the Picton Pirates, with his second of the regular season, second in as many games. Caden Bynum gets the assist at 8:44, and it was 3-1 Napanee. Then Eric Taher makes it 4-1. That goal coming just before the midway point of the period at 9:56. That goal was his first of the season from Keenan Downey. Shot from the point that just saw its way through everything into the back of the net, making a 4-1 Napanee, and that was the end of the night for starter Nick Perotto. That's been Cohen Bedore ever since, but the Raiders wouldn't stop scoring. Will Mitchell, his first as a Raider at 11:47 from Mason Goodfellow with Luke Jarman. And then Ryan McGee would add one more before to an end. Would make it 6-1 as Ryan McGee getting his first of the season at 18:01 of the first period from Ryan Aldridge. And the Raiders were in the driver's seat after one period of play. Shots on goal. Raiders were up 6-1 after one. Shots on goal were 14-5 in that first period. Taking us into the second period, the Raiders would continue to score. Second of the game and 11th of the season for Mason Goodfellow from Will Mitchell. That was at 6:02 of the second period. Brody Nielsen would get in on the scoring with his third of the season from Luke Jarman and Ryan Aldridge at 16:30. And then Ben Smith would get one back for Picton when it was an 8-1 hockey game. Ben Smith, the former Frankfurt Husky, getting his third of the season from Garrett Kempers and Alex Lavender at 18:19 of the second period to get it back to a 6-goal lead for the Napanee Raiders as opposed to 7. It's an 8-2 game through 40 minutes of play here so far tonight, with the Napanee Raiders still very much in the driver's seat in this one. As for that second period, shots on goal, 15-12, so a lot closer. Still favoring the Napanee Raiders for a game total through 40 minutes of play, 29-17, the shots favoring Napanee so far tonight. Both teams have had a power play. Both teams have failed to score on that power play. Again, the Raiders scoring much closer in the second period than the first, just 2-1 for the Raiders in the second compared to 6-1 in the first to get to this 8-2 score that we have after the first two periods of play tonight. Elsewhere in the Todd Division, two other games going on tonight. Of course, one of the downsides to this new website, nowhere way to say to see for sure what time of the hockey game they are in. At least I haven't figured that out yet. But it's a 5-5 hockey game between Lakefield and Frankfurt. Last update we had, there was about 5.5 minutes to go in the third period. So that game is coming down towards the end of regulation, with the Frankfurt Huskies tied at 5 with Lakefield in Frankfurt tonight. The other game, Amherstview is in Port Hope, taking on the Panthers. It was 2-0 Amherstview. It is now 3-1 Amherstview, so they've traded goals since then. That game started at the same time as our game. The other game started at 7 in Frankfurt, but this game started at 7:30, just like our game. And the last update we have from there was Port Hope scoring with about 5 minutes left in the second period. So there's about 5 minutes left in the second when Amherstview had made it, Port Hope got one back after Amherstview had made it 3-0, so to make it now a 3-1 game as they close in on being at where we are through two periods of play. We are through two periods of play here in Picton, with the Napanee Raiders leading over the Picton Pirates 8-2 so far tonight through the first 40 minutes. Big third period coming up as the Raiders try to end their three-game losing skid. And with a 6-goal cushion, I do like their chances. Hopefully, things don't fall apart for them. It's the only way I could see them falling short of doing that tonight. As Picton also trying to get back in the win column, but they've dug quite the hole here for themselves with a rough first period and have not been able to dig out of it through that second either. So A lot of work to do in the third period if you're picking, trying to battle your way back into this one. Down by 6, 8-2, the Raiders lead through the first 40 minutes of play. So we will take a break. On the other side of the break, we will come back with the third period for you here from the Huff States Arena in Picton, here in the county. Again, the Napanee Raiders lead the Picton Pirates 8-2 through the first 40 minutes of play. Back with the third period, you are listening to Harvest Brinery, Napanee Raiders Hockey, and it's coming to you right here on 88.7. 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
10: Overnight, expect clouds to roll in over the course of the evening with a low of 7. Sunday, cloudy with a high of 21. Monday, cloudy with a high of 20. Tuesday, cloudy with a 40% chance of showers and a high of 13.
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5: Trevor Struthers back here at the Huff Estates Arena here in Picton. We're getting closer to the start of the third period here tonight between the Napanee Raiders and the Picton Pirates. 8-2, the score of this hockey game for Napanee as we get set for this third period. Last night we had overtime in Napanee. I don't expect overtime in this hockey game tonight, to be completely honest with you, but we'll see what happens, I suppose. As the Napanee Raiders do have the 6-goal lead coming into this third period. We'll see if they're able to build on that even some more, perhaps, as they had a pretty good second period. And it wasn't look like Pickington was going to get much, but they did get one late in that second period to send us a little bit closer into the third. But still a lot of work to be done if you were Pickton coming into this third period. The Napanee Raiders sitting in a pretty comfortable spot here in this hockey game. And the message, obviously, the last couple of periods has probably been pretty simple. If you're Ben Hagerman and the Raiders staff coming into this period, of what you need to do to finish this game off and take the 2 points home with you. We get set to go with this third period. Again, it looks like Connor Bedore will be the goaltender for the Pirates in this third period after Perotto gave up 4 goals in the first half of the first and was yanked. I haven't seen him since.

as we get set to go with this third period. Our third period tonight brought to you by Mac & Co. Environmental Cleaning Supplies and Facility Maintenance Solutions. As we come into this third period with the Napanee Raiders trying to end their three-game losing streak. Get back in the win column. The Town Division standings are altering as we speak because we've got hockey going on. I should say now, Lakefield, I think last time we checked in on that Lakefield-Frankfurt game, it was 5-5 there just a moment ago with the intermission. It's now 7-5 Lakefield. Amherstview up 3-2 on Port Hope, so Port Hope has added another goal in that game. That game's tightening up, but Frankfurt's still top spot in the Todd Division. They are currently pretty comfortable, 7 points clear of Amherstview for top spot. Amherstview sits in second with 11 points. Lakefield is third with 10. Napanee has 9 points currently with the loser point last night through their first seven games, sitting in fourth place. So a win tonight could theoretically move them ahead of Lakefield unless Lakefield wins tonight. And they are currently up by a couple. So we get ready to go with our third period. The puck drop brought to you by the Country Butcher. Meat so fresh you'll want to rope it. Third period action underway. Raiders control off the faceoff, playing it ahead up the left wing side. Dumping it down to the near side corner now of the Picton zone. Down after that is Vandenberg. Plays it around the boards over to the far side wall. Back out towards center. Raiders now from their own zone. Start from the blue line. Move it ahead left side into the offensive zone. Dropped off now near circle. Trent Williams, his shot. Stopped by Bedore. Comes back down and behind the net. Around to the far corner. Chipped ahead to the blue line and out to center. Comes all the way down the ice into the Napanee zone. It'll be an icing call against the Pirates. As we are 37 seconds into the third period. Raiders have played a pretty good game so far tonight again. 8 goals through 2 periods, only surrendering 2. They're in a very comfortable position here, close to getting back in the win column after a 3-game losing skid. Be their first win of October so far. Take it away. Puck is taken away by Picton, but the Raiders trying to get it back here with the high slot. Mitchell back to the near point. Shot towards the goal. That stopped the rebound. It's cleared away by the Pirates. A fun thing, too, about the scoreline. I don't know if it'll be end up being a closer game than what we see or not, if Picton can mount some sort of comeback here. We shall see, but the fun thing about this game is knowing that these two teams will play each other again on Thursday, and you know Picton obviously will want a very different result. Be here in this building as well. And you do wonder, then, who do they go to in goal? Would it be Perotto? Would it be Bedore? Wonder if that decision's already been made mentally in the mind of the coach, or if he'll give it some time for the rest of this game to play out and then the week to play out. One of the Raiders knocked down, coming in over the blue line. It was Goodfellow. And it'll be a tripping penalty against Ty Mulder, it looks like, heading to the penalty box. So yeah, Mulder to the box for tripping. Goodfellow. Raiders' second power play opportunity of the night. They are 0-for-1. 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Can the Raiders put a 9 up on the board? We're about to find out on this power play opportunity here. Raiders on the faceoff, back to the point. Walking in, shot right in, glove down and held on to for the faceoff by Bedore. Raiders were 0-for-3 on the power play last night, generated some opportunities. Their second power play alone last night, I think they had like 4 shots on goal. No shot counter here in the building, so I'm unable to track the power play shots for each power play. But the Raiders control off the draw to the near point, trying to get the power play going here. Across to the far point. Down low. Back up to the high slot. That shot right in on goal, stopped and held on to by Bedore for the faceoff.

0: Face off to the right of the goaltender. Going Bedore off the draw. Back down low in the corner. Raiders back up to the far point. Out of the circle. In the near circle. Raiders can't get a shot through. Aldridge's shot is blocked by Kirk Stevenson. Kirk Stevenson, I believe, only played like a game or so last season. I think he had an injury that took him out for the year pretty much. But Stevenson, a longtime Pirate. First suited up for them back in 2023. And the Raiders, a shot from the point. That was in and out, says the referee, who I believe is Chris Galway. And he called it a goal immediately. That's a 9-2 Raiders lead. Bacon's a bit surprised. That puck hit iron. I didn't see if it went in or not. Caught iron. But Chris Galway, who, well, took away my sight line by standing right in front of my broadcast position, basically, which is where you're supposed to stand, right on the goal line. He saw it enter the net and called it a goal. It's a 9-2 Raiders lead now. Raiders adding one here in the third period already. Shot in on goal. That stopped and held onto for the faceoff. It'll be a power play goal for Ryan Aldridge. Aldridge finds the back of the net from the point. Aldridge, his third of the season. From Brody Nielsen. Time of the goal, 2:41. That time of the goal brought to you by Tim Hortons. Always fresh, it's time for Tim's. And of course, the goal brought to you by Harvest Brinery. They're kind of a big deal. As the puck is sent down the ice, it'll be an icing call against the Pirates. Here early in the third period. 3 minutes and 14 seconds into the third. Still 9-2 Napanee. After their insurance marker that they just added. A lot of insurance tonight. The Raiders up by 7. They have a touchdown lead right now. Off the draw. Sneddon sends it around the boards over to the far side wall and out the center. Raiders back into the offensive zone. Coming in, quick shot in on goal. That's stopped by Bedore. Tanner Hawkins made a nice move coming in, though, to get that shot away. And it's sent down the ice. Another icing call against the Pirates. The Raiders look to be well on their way to getting back in the win column tonight. Face off to the left of the goaltender, Cohen Bedore. Off the draw. Controlled by the Pirates. Shot around the boards over to the far side wall. Raiders now working it towards the slot. Puck goes wide of the net. Penalty coming up. I think that's against the Pirates for hooking. Almost 4 minutes into the third period. Looks like the Raiders are headed right back to the power play. Ty Mulder for the hook. Third power play opportunity of the night. Raiders are 1-for-2. This power play brought to you again by AM Sports, the local source for sports equipment and custom apparel. Face off to the left. Cohen Bedore. Raiders win the draw back to the point. Near point. Near circle. Centering feed, tip just wide. Far corner, Raiders back on it. At the hash marks, playing it down behind the goal. Played up now to the near point by Keenan Downey. Played to the slot. Knocked away. Boudelier, a couple whacks at it. Raiders getting some guys on the power play here that sometimes you don't usually see on the power play with this 7-goal lead in the third period. That is hard-pressed to try to rely on your usual guys on the man advantage to come through with the goal. You can experiment a little bit. Raiders will break out from their own zone. Left side into the offensive zone. Battle for it on the hash marks. Comes down into the corner. Raiders possessing the puck here in the offensive zone. Still in the power play. Back to the point. To the near side now. Near circle. That shot stopped. The rebound is still in front. That stopped to the slot. That shot is stopped. The rebound is still there at the side of the goal, collected by Downey. Downey plays it up to the far point. Far circle, down low. Downey centers that. And Bedore covers it up and holds on for the faceoff. A little pushing and shoving out in front of the net. That subsides at the whistle. 45 seconds left in this Raiders power play. We do have our Gerdau Metals Recycling scrap of the game. And it feels like so far this season, I guess because it's early in the year and this stuff will pick up as we get deeper into the season, but it doesn't feel like we have too many scrums after the whistle this year so far. Makes it difficult for the scrap of the game. Talked about it last night. Raiders had two fights in the first two games of the season, one in each game, and haven't had one since, which honestly, you don't see a ton of fighting in this league. You're not going to. But it's one thing that kind of stood out. We got spoiled the first couple of games with an easy scrap of the game, and now I feel like you got to try to look for every little post-whistle scrum now. Play to the slot now for the Raiders. That backhand shot turned aside by Bedore as he holds on for the faceoff. 22 seconds to go in this Raiders power play. 14:35 left in the third period. 9-2. The Raiders lead the Pirates. Raiders win the draw back to the far point. Down to the hash marks along the far side boards. Cross ice, now center of the point. To the near circle, one-timer, stop. The rebound, cleared away by the Pirates. Raiders back on it. All able to hold the line now at the near side, now to the far side. Far circle, that shot stopped. The rebound to the high slot, and the Raiders score. And that'll make it 10. Will Mitchell buries that from the high slot with a quick shot on the power play. Raiders get another power play goal. And now lead 10-2. The Raiders in three road games now have scored a ridiculous amount of goals because they've scored 12 against Port Hope in Port Hope and now the 10 tonight here in Picton. It's kind of silly the amount of goals that the Raiders have in this road situation so far early on this year. Raiders only scoring one in Amherstview on Sunday, being the funny outlier there. Back down to the offensive zone for Picton, unable to generate anything there. Raiders come back the other way to center. That goal, of course, brought to you by Harvest Brinery. They're kind of a big deal. Second of the game for Will Mitchell, which is his second of the season as well. From Luke Amott and Caden Byrne. Time of the goal is 5:47. That time of the goal brought to you by Tim Hortons. Always fresh. It's time for Tim's. While he was doing that, the Raiders took a penalty. So picked into the power play for just the second time tonight. Raiders able to clear the puck to center. Pirates from their own blue line moving ahead. This Raiders penalty kill brought to you by Quinny Hearing Center. Hear and be heard with Quinny Hearing Center. Pirates in the offensive zone. Center of the point. Ty Mulder. Passes off to Ben Smith. Down low. Shot. That's stopped. That is stopped by Brown. The rebound collected by the Pirates. Near circle. 7 minutes into the third period. That shot for Picton goes wide of the goal from a sharp angle. Sounds like Tyson Carr for tripping as I try to overhear the public address announcer, but there are no speakers over in my portion of the rink here on the opposite side of where the public address announcer does his thing. It is a tripping call to Tyson Carr that has the Pirates on the power play for another 57 seconds. Pirates into the offensive zone, left side. Kirk Stevenson takes it behind the goal. Up to the far point, and it'll come out to center. Now the Raiders come onto it. Down the left side, shorthanded coming in. That shot turned aside by Bedore. I think he got a blocker on. Shot by Will Mitchell. Mitchell and Goodfellow both on hat trick watch right now for the Raiders with two goals tonight. Kind of crazy. They've scored 10, but nobody's got a hat trick so far. Back to the point on the far side. Down to the circle. Shot towards the goal. That stopped. The rebound back to the near circle. Across to the far point. Brown passes off to the near circle. That shot stopped. The rebound cleared away from the front of the net by the Raiders. Final 10 seconds of this power play for the Pirates. Raiders get there, shoot it down the ice. Bedore will shoot it up on the right side, the center. But still no power play time. The Pirates will dump it in, give chase, and that does it for the power play. Pirates are 0-for-2 with the man advantage. 11:35 left in this one. Raiders up 10-2. Raiders into the offensive zone. That pass across broken up by a nice defensive play by Alex Lavender, who tried to use his speed up the left side to take advantage of it, but couldn't get too far ahead on the play. Now the Raiders back the other way. Down into the Picton zone. Bedore again, another shot for him to clear it by himself, and he will. Lavender into the offensive zone, left side. Knocked off his stick. Raiders back the other way. Right side driving towards the front of the net. That shot in on goal. Bedore makes the stop and holds on for the faceoff. We got to take a break and back with more of this third period. The Raiders up 10-2 on Picton here in Picton. 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
0: Trevor Struthers back here in Picton. 10-2, the Napanee Raiders lead the Picton Pirates. Gonna have a long post-game show going through these goals tonight. 12 so far between the two teams. This puck is tipped into the offensive zone by Napanee. Comes behind the net for Bedore. Bedore plays it up the far side wall. Before heading back to his crease. Pirates able to exit on the left wing side back to center. Through the middle of the ice down towards the offensive zone with it as Time Mulder. Hit into the offensive zone down to the near side quarter it comes. Battle for possession. Far quarter. And we get a whistle here that halts play. 10:08 to go in the third period. The third period brought to you by Mack & Co. Environmental. Cleaning supplies and facility maintenance solutions. With the Napanee Raiders. In the driver's seat. 10-2 in this one. On the Picton Pirates. We've got a final from Frankfurt. Lakefield winning that game 7-5. So Frankfurt not getting any points tonight as the puck is cleared away from the front of the net by Picton. Raiders hold it in at the point. Raiders to the slot. Backhand shot. Stop. The rebound knocked away from the front of the net. Back to the point. Tend to the point. Shot taken. Then towards the goal. Cleared away. Raiders. Again, keep it in the offensive zone. Centering feed. That shot just goes wide into the near side corner now. Played ahead back out to center up the left side by the Pirates. 9:25 to go in the third period. Still 10-2 Napanee. A lot of scoring in some of these games. 12 goals in this game. 12 goals in Frankfurt tonight as well. Backhand shot goes wide of the net off the end boards. The outlier there being Amherstview Port Hope, which has had 5 goals. That's a 3-2 lead for Amherstview. 9 minutes to go in this one. Picton will clear it ahead, back to center. Napanee possessing now, back at their own blue line. Moving it ahead now. Napanee shoots it down into the Picton zone. Comes around the boards of the near side quarter. Battle for it, near side quarter of the Picton zone. Pirates come away with it. Flipped ahead, back to center. Couple bodies bump out at center ice. Goes back down inside the Napanee zone. Cross-ice feed for the Pirates. Misses the mark. Raiders take it back deep inside their own zone. Again, these two teams will do battle again Thursday here in this building. As I believe that's the next game for both these teams. They picked it on a 3-game homestand that we'll wrap up on Thursday, and the Raiders don't play again until Thursday as well. Right side into the offensive zone for the Pirates. So it'll have potentially a playoff-like feel to it, I would assume, in terms of the two teams maybe a little more tired of one another by that point in time. Of course, tonight's been kind of the introductory phase for the 26-27 season, and I think a linesman just got a puck high. as it came just inside the Picton zone. He's a little hunched over. Gonna take a second to gather himself. But it ends the play here with 7:44 to go in the third period. Chatting with the two referees now, and we're gonna get a neutral zone face-off just outside the Picton zone once we're ready to go here, which he seems like he is okay. And we are ready to go. Play resumes out at neutral ice. Raiders win possession off the draw. Get it to the blue line and over the line. Taking it down into the near side corner. Sent back to the near point. Shot towards the goal. Knocked down in front of the net. Cleared away from the front of the goal by Devin Robinson. Sent down into the Napanee zone down the right side for Picton. Trying to create a scoring opportunity. Puck rolls to the front of the net. Covered up by Brownie. Holds on for the faceoff. We will duck out now for our EcoWater Belleville Hydration Break. 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So we'll be right back. 10-2, Napanee leading Picton in Picton. 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My effect.
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0: Trevor Struthers back here in Picton. 6:40 to go here in the third period. Shot towards the goal was wide. Comes back around the boards over to the near side point. Raiders in the offensive zone. Ryan Aldridge, far point. Taking the circle. That shot towards the goal. Knocked down in front of the net. And we gathered at the side of the goal by Bedore as he holds on for the faceoff. Getting down to the nitty-gritty of this one. 6:28 to play in the third period. 10-2. Napanee leads Picton. Face-off right in front of my broadcast location to the left of Cohen Bedore. Also slightly to my left. Raiders win the draw. Quick shot right in on Bedore. He makes the stop off the logo and covers it up for the face-off. Another face-off to his left. 6:23 to play. Raiders well on their way at this point to ending their three-game losing streak and getting their first win in the month of October. A nice way to head into Thanksgiving. Pass across the ice, broken up. Raiders come back the other way. Right side, in over the line, broken up. Down into the near side corner, Ryan McGee bumped off the puck and driven to the ice by Grady Sneddon. He's a big guy, Sneddon. I don't have his size numbers, but noticeably a big guy. Raiders from their own blue line moving ahead back to center. Left side and over the line. Shot from the far circle, stopped by Bedore and held on to for the faceoff. With 5:47 to go in the third period. Faceoff to the right of Bedore this time. Raiders up 10-2 on the Pirates. Raiders on the faceoff, shot from the point, stopped by Bedore, ends up back in the far corner. Right side, Raiders working back to the front of the net, backhand shot, they score. And make it 11 for the Raiders tonight here in Picton. I want to say it was, I'm not sure who got the final touch of that one. I'll find out here in a moment. Might have been Amott, we'll see. 5:36 to go here in the third period. 11-2, the Raiders lead. That goal brought to you by Harvest Brinery. They're kind of a big deal. It was banged in at the side of the goal. We had another one here for the Raiders in the third period. Raiders send the puck back into the offensive zone. 3 goals for the Raiders here in the third to none for the Pirates. Kempers flips the puck to center. Gathered by Williams. Raiders back into the offensive zone, right side. Bumped into the wall as Hawkins by Brown. Around the boards for far quarter. Back out to center it comes. And down to the Napanee zone. Raiders back into the offensive zone. Quick shot on. That's stopped by Bedore. Rebound to the far quarter. Played around the boards back to the near side quarter. Looks like Will Mitchell is going to get it, which makes it a hat trick for Mitchell. They've given the goal to Mitchell, which is his third of the night, third of the season. From Mason Goodfellow and Luca Mott. Time of the goal, 14. It's 14:24, or 26 rather, 14:26. The time of the goal, brought to you by Tim Hortons. Always fresh, it's time for Tim's. 4:15 to go in this one. It is 11-2 for Napanee. Now, the thing is, probably about 11-2, the Raiders get one more goal and win this game 12-2. That's the exact same score that they beat Port Hope by. And their first road game of the year, they've only played one other road game in which they lost to Amherstview and only scored one goal in that game. Can they get another 12-2 win on the road? Raiders play the puck right wing side down to the offensive zone, near side corner. 3:45 left on the clock. Haller takes it down and behind the net. Much like last night, the clock is the Raiders' enemy in that regard. The Raiders are going to get the win regardless, obviously, tonight. But if they do want that 12th goal, time could be difficult for them here tonight. We're down to 3.5 minutes to go in this third period. Obviously, last night time was the right of me because they were legitimately trailing that game late to the Thunder. Ended up tying it late with Luka Mott's first of the season and then lost in overtime. We got a whistle here along the near side boards that holds play. We'll have to take one more break, come back with the rest of the third period. 11-2, Napanee leading in Picton. 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
0: Trevor Struthers back here in Picton. 3:07 to play here in the third period. 11-2, Napanee leading Picton. Off the draw. Puck is behind the net. Pirates trying to find a way to center it. Can't do it. Puck comes back to the far side boards. Out to center now. Left side for the Raiders. Raiders cutting over to the right side now as they get into the offensive zone. Carrying the puck is McGee. Sends it down low to the net. Slavin takes a shot. That's stopped by Bedore. Comes back behind the net. 2:45 left in this one. Kirk Stevenson tries to clear it. It's knocked down by the Raiders at the blue line. Now to center on the right side come the Pirates. They can't get it down to the offensive zone with possession, so the Raiders take it back inside their own zone. Cross ice feed, left side now, Raiders into the offensive zone. Far circle. 2:20 left in this one. Played back down behind the net. Far corner now, Luka Mott, pardon me. That was Ryan McGee's number last year. He's also out there, but wearing his new number this year, 74. Puck comes down deep inside the Napanee zone as the Raiders collect it. 2 minutes to go in the third period. Raiders up 11-2. And the Raiders trying to break out. They come up the near side boards, and they get it out to center. They're down the right side come the Raiders. 2-on-2 into the offensive zone. Shot towards the goal goes wide off the end boards. Along the far side wall, Raiders back on it again. They get down and behind the net, around to the near side corner. Up to the towards the near side point, it comes out to center. Minute 23 to go in this one. Long shot in, glove down and held onto for the faceoff by Jacob Brown. So a minute 20 left in this one, and the Raiders are going to end their three-game losing streak, get back in the win column with their fifth win of the season. They will have a 5-2-1 record after tonight. Picton with this loss will fall to 2-5-0-2. They had two shootout losses to start their season. Off the draw, puck comes back out to center now. Down to the offensive zone come the Raiders. Left side. Of course, the Raiders will be back here on Thursday in Picton to try to get another one. Pushing and shoving in the far side corner here as we get a whistle that holds play. And that's probably what these players are talking about right now, is they're making plans for Thursday night. Picton obviously not super pleased with how tonight has gone. They are down by 9, 11-2. And obviously the Pirates will have a few days to try to rebound from this one before they'll match up again here at Hofstra States Arena. ...61 seconds to play in this one. We'll get a neutral zone face-off just outside the Picton zone. So we get the face-off off the draw. Napoli will just shoot it into the offensive zone. They get a chance towards the goal off of a deflection, but it was blocked as Downey took his shot. 50 seconds to play. Raiders back inside their own zone with possession. Stick around after this one's over. We'll wrap everything up for you. Your scrap of the game brought to you by Gridow Metals Recycling. Your Davis to Davis play of the game. Napoli cap 3 stars. And your hardest working Raider brought to you by the work gear. It's all coming up in our post-game wrap-up. 30 seconds to play. Long feed down to the offensive zone. Raiders tip it in for no icing. Down behind the net. Raiders try to jam it in on the short side. And there to hold his ground and keep it out is Bedore. 20.8 seconds to go in this one. A couple of players pushing at the side of the goal. But cooler heads prevail there. Face off will be to the right of Cohen Bedore. Be a big win for the Raiders. Unofficial final in Port Hope, 3-2 Amersfield. Another whistle here stops play. So Frankfurt still top spot in the Todd division comfortably with 18 points, just suffering their second loss of the season tonight. Napanee has beaten them, and now Lakefield tonight did it. That's their first loss on home ice as well tonight to Lakefield. As the Frankfurt loss in Napanee was in Napanee. Final seconds will tick down on this one as Picton will just shoot it into the Napanee zone. Actually, a puck was out of play with just over a second to play. Amersfield with the win, gain a couple of points, pull a little closer to Frankfurt, but still very much second place. Lakefield had a chance to pass Amersfield. They got the job done and got the win tonight, but Amersfield also winning. As they drop the puck, and that'll do it for this one. The Napanee Raiders back into the win column as they end their 3-game losing streak with an 11-2 win over the Picton Pirates here tonight to get their 5th win of the season. And they're now 2-1 on the road this season after a rough game for them in Amersfield this past Sunday. That brings the 3rd-2 a close. And so Lakefield had a chance to pass Amersfield. Amersfield stays ahead of them with the win tonight as well. And Napanee goes from 9 points to 11 points. So they had a chance to pass Lakefield, but because Lakefield won, they stay behind Lakefield. Because Amersfield won, they also stay behind Amersfield. So Napanee still sitting in 4th place in the Todd division, but the gap grows a little bit between Napanee and Trent Hills, who obviously gained a point on them last night, and Picton as well. Picton and Trent Hills both have 6 points. They were 3 points behind Napanee, and that gap now grows a bit wider to 5 points behind Napanee, and Port Hope remains last place in the Todd division. That brings tonight's to a close. That third period brought to you by Mac & Co. Environmental Cleaning Supplies and Facility Maintenance Solutions. 11-2, Napanee wins in Picton. Back on the other side of this break to wrap it all up for you and put a pretty bow on it. 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
0: Trevor Struthers back here inside Huff Estates Arena here in Picton. The Napanee Raiders beat the Picton Pirates by a final score of 11-2 here tonight. Again, they end their three-game losing streak, which was their first three losses of the season. Get back in the win column with their fifth win of the season. Again, they don't pass anybody because the two teams that they were closest to and had a chance to pass both won tonight as well, with Lakefield winning in Frankfort and Amherst View winning in Port Hope. But the Picton Pirates with their loss, this is their fifth loss of the season. Seventh if they count the shootout losses in there as well, as they have a 2-5-0-2 record so far this season, as they struggle to get stuff going here so far this year. But the Napanee Raiders winning this one, 11-2 the final score. And we get a chance now to go through your scoring summary for these two teams. We'll rematch it on Thursday back here in this building. It was the Raiders getting on the board first. Mason Goodfellow scoring his team-leading 10th of the season, 136 into the first period. Give the Raiders the 1-0 lead. Will Mitchell the lone assist on that one. Isaiah Moore would tie the game at 1 with his 5th of the season, 3-10 in from Joey Coates and Alex Lavender. Trent Williams would find the back of the net for his first of the season at 8:34. Give the Raiders a 2-1 lead. Ryan Aldridge, Brody Nielsen draw the assists on that one. 10 seconds later, Luke Amott scores against his old team, his 2nd of the season and 2nd in as many games at 8:44. The Raiders had a 3-1 lead. Then the Raiders would score again, Eric Tarr, his first of the season with a shot from the point from Keenan Downey. And that was at 9:56. And that would chase.

So in came Bedore after the Raiders had made it 4-1 in the first period. The Raiders would not be done there either, as Will Mitchell would get his first as an Napanee Raider at 11:47 of the first period for Mason Goodfellow and Luke Jarman. And then Ryan McGee would make it 6-1 Raiders from Ryan Aldridge. McGee getting his first of the season at 18:01. The Raiders had a 6-1 lead after one. Shots in the opening period were 14-5 for Napanee. To the second period we would go, and the Raiders would keep it rolling. Goodfellow, second of the game, 11th of the season at 6:02 of the second period from Will Mitchell. Gave the Raiders a 7-1 lead. Raiders would take an 8-1 lead with Brody Nielsen finding the back of the net for his third of the season at 16:30 from Luke Jarman and Ryan Aldridge. And then Pickin would get one back before the end of the period. Ben Smith's third of the season at 18:19 of the second period from Garrett Kempers and Alex Lavender. And that made the score through two periods of play. Napanee 8, Pickin 2. Shot to the second period. 15-12 for Napanee, sending us into the third period. Ryan Aldridge would score for the Raiders, getting his third of the season at 2:41 of the third period from Brody Nielsen. And that would make it, at that point, a 9-2 Raiders lead. Then Will Mitchell would get his second of the game, second of the season from Luke Amott and Caden Bine. That goal coming at 5:47. Of the third period. And then Will Mitchell again getting his third of the game, third of the season for Macy Goodfellow and Luke Amott at 14:26 of the third period to complete the hat trick, scoring the 10th and 11th goals for the Raiders tonight. Shots in that third period, 17-7 for the Raiders. The game total tonight, the shots on goal, 46-24 for the Napanee Raiders. Pure dominance, pretty much. The closest the shots were in the second period, where the Raiders only had a three-shot advantage and a one-goal advantage in that second period as well. But the Raiders outscoring Pickton 6-1 in the first, 2-1 in the second, 3-0 in the third for the 11-2 victory here tonight over the Pickton Pirates. Power plays. Napanee goes 2-for-3. Pickton 0-for-2 on the man advantage here tonight. Raiders were cooking on the power play late in this one, which is good to see after their power play struggled to score last night on a few opportunities. We moved down to your scrap of the game, brought to you by Gerdau Metals Recycling, your local scrap for cash headquarters. Tonight's scrap of the game was just about a minute to go in this game. The two teams coming together, was pushing and shoving. Couldn't pick out a couple in particular. But just because the only teams are going to do battle again on Thursday, and I'm sure obviously they were making some plans for Thursday to take each other on. And obviously Pickton wants a better showing on Thursday, and I'm sure they'll get it. It's hard to get a beat 11-2 and then have something similar happen next time out against the same team. But a scrum of players about a minute to go. Mentally preparing for the game Thursday, that is tonight's scrap of the game. Your play of the game is brought to you by Davis & Davis for all your hydraulic hose, hardware, and maintenance needs. Tonight's play of the game is the Will Mitchell hat-trick goal. Tough to pick a particular play of the game and an 11-2 win, so I decided to go with the top individual feat, and that was, yeah, Will Mitchell scoring a hat-trick tonight. Seemed like a Raider should score a hat-trick tonight. He scored 11 goals. Goodfellow was close. He finished the night at 2. But Will Mitchell was the one to get it, so he earns tonight's play of the game. Your three stars are brought to you by Napanee Cab, transportation solutions for Napanee and surrounding. Third star for the Napanee Raiders with a four-point night, one goal and three assists from the back end. It's Ryan Aldridge. Second star for the Napanee Raiders, also a four-point night, two goals and two assists. It is Mason Goodfellow. And tonight's first star, a five-point night for Will Mitchell, three goals and two assists, so he takes home top star honors here tonight and picked it. Hardest Working Raider is brought to you by the work gear for men and women at the Village Gas Bar in Shannonville. The Hardest Working Raider tonight, making his return to Pickton, put out a fine offensive effort in his own right, scored his second goal of the season in as many games. Luke Amott is tonight's Hardest Working Raider, one goal and two assists, a three-point night for the former Pirate coming back here to the Prince Edward Community Center and had a fine night for his and his team in this 11-2 victory over Pickton. Well, won't have to wait long before these two teams are back on the ice taking on each other once more. It's going to go down Thursday right back here at the Prince Edward Community Center, the Huff Estates Arena. Napanee and Pickton, 7:30 puck drop, 7:25 pregame for us on Thursday to get you set for that as the Raiders return back here to Pickton for a rematch.
coming up

0: on Thursday. Raiders will be home on Friday to the Port Hope Panthers as well with a 7:30 puck drop, 7:25 pregame for that game from Best in Bash Arena. And that'll do it for the Raiders next weekend with just those two games on the Thursday and the Friday. That will do it for us here tonight here in Picton. The Napanee Raiders beating the Picton Pirates by a final score of 11-2 here in Picton. First matchup of the season between these two teams. I want to thank you for listening. My name is Trevor Struthers. 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
5: Overnight, expect clouds to roll in over the course of the evening with a low of 7. Sunday, cloudy with a high of 21. Monday, cloudy with a high of 20. Tuesday, cloudy with a 40% chance of showers and a high of 13.

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4: Overnight, expect clouds to roll in over the course of the evening with a low of 7. Sunday, cloudy with a high of 21. Monday, cloudy with a high of 20. Tuesday, cloudy with a 40% chance of showers and a high of 13. My-

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AYM-FM, a division of My Broadcasting Corporation, Ontario's local broadcast company. 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
6: Here's Greater Napanee's 3-day forecast from the My FM Weather Center. Increasing cloudiness this morning with periods of rain beginning in the afternoon up to a high of 16. Tomorrow cloudy, a high of 19, then a chance of showers on Tuesday and a high of 22. I'm Emily Chadwood with Greater Napanee's breaking into local

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1: Here's Greater Napanee's three-day forecast from the MyFM Weather Center. Increasing cloudiness this morning with periods of rain beginning in the afternoon up to a high of 16. Tomorrow cloudy, a high of 19, then a chance of showers on Tuesday and a high of 22. I'm Emily Chadwood with Greater Napanee's breaking into local news.

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2: 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We'll be back in on Tuesday. Well, one of us will be.
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and the devil jumped up on a hickory stump and said, boy, let me tell you what. 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
4: Sunny today with a high of 19. Cloudy skies overnight with a low of 8 degrees. Monday, cloudy with a 30% chance of showers and a high of 18. Tuesday, cloudy with showers and a high of 11. The skies will clear over the course of Wednesday with a high of 11. My

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1: Sunny today with a high of 19, cloudy skies overnight with a low of 8 degrees. Monday, cloudy with a 30% chance of showers and a high of 18. Tuesday, cloudy with showers and a high of 11. The skies will clear over the course of Wednesday with a high of 11.

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2: 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Well, one of us will be.
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4: Sunny today with a high of 19. Cloudy skies overnight with a low of 8 degrees. Monday, cloudy with a 30% chance of showers and a high of 18. Tuesday, cloudy with showers and a high of 11. The skies will clear over the course of Wednesday with a high of 11.
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1: Sunny today with a high of 19. Cloudy skies overnight with a low of 8 degrees. Monday, cloudy with a 30% chance of showers and a high of 18. Tuesday, cloudy with showers and a high of 11. The skies will clear over the course of Wednesday with a high of 11.

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2: 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Well, one of us will be.
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sunny today with a high of 19. Cloudy skies overnight with a low of 8 degrees. Monday, cloudy with a 30% chance of showers and a high of 18. Tuesday, cloudy with showers and a high of 11. The skies will clear over the course of Wednesday with a high of 11.

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1: Sunny today with a high of 19, cloudy skies overnight with a low of 8 degrees. Monday, cloudy with a 30% chance of showers and a high of 18. Tuesday, cloudy with showers and a high of 11. The skies will clear over the course of Wednesday with a high of 11.

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2: 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Well, one of us will be.
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5: Sunny today with a high of 19. Cloudy skies overnight with a low of 8 degrees. Monday, cloudy with a 30% chance of showers and a high of 18. Tuesday, cloudy with showers and a high of 11. The skies will clear over the course of Wednesday with a high of 11.
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1: Sunny today with a high of 19. Cloudy skies overnight with a low of 8 degrees. Monday, cloudy with a 30% chance of showers and a high of 18. Tuesday, cloudy with showers and a high of 11. The skies will clear over the course of Wednesday with a high of 11.

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4: Sunny today with a high of 19. Cloudy skies overnight with a low of 8 degrees. Monday, cloudy with a 30% chance of showers and a high of 18. Tuesday, cloudy with showers and a high of 11. The skies will clear over the course of Wednesday with a high of 11. My

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1: Sunny today with a high of 19, cloudy skies overnight with a low of 8 degrees. Monday, cloudy with a 30% chance of showers and a high of 18. Tuesday, cloudy with showers and a high of 11. The skies will clear over the course of Wednesday with a high of 11.

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1: Good morning. I'm Emily Chadwood with this week's trending stories from NapaneeToday.ca. Ontario Provincial Police are reminding people to make safe choices this Thanksgiving long weekend as part of Operation Impact. Officers will focus on impaired, distracted, aggressive, and fatigued driving, along with seatbelt and child car seat use. Police will also be patrolling trails and waterways. Drivers are urged to stay sober, slow down, and use proper safety equipment. A long-awaited upgrade to Greater Napanee's soccer field is moving forward after council approved additional funding for the project. The $308,000 project will renew up to 9,000 square meters of field area, install irrigation and new sod, and improve grading. Three light posts will also be moved. Permanent fencing all the way around the perimeter with lockable gates will be in a future priority. Coach Cora is helping local children build confidence through parkour at Pegasus Movement Academy. Cora Wright has more than 30 years of coaching experience and focuses on adapting activities to each participant.
2: But with parkour, it's more about natural movements and not necessarily about perfection of the skill, but kind of understanding how your body's moving.
1: The Mobile Academy offers outdoor programs, camps, birthday parties, and family classes. Wright also offers financial assistance so families are not turned away because of cost. She says parkour helps children develop movement skills while also encouraging creativity and problem solving. I'm Emily Chadwood, breaking in local news online anytime at NapaneeToday.ca. 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
5: Here's Greater Napanee's 3-day forecast. Today will be cloudy with periods of rain and a high of 16. Tonight, periods of rain will continue with fog patches developing overnight and a low of 12. Tomorrow, we can expect it to be mainly cloudy with fog patches dissipating in the morning and a high of 19. And Tuesday, showers continue with a high of 22. I'm Alyssa Brush with Greater Napanee's breaking and local news.

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6: Here's Greater Napanee's three-day forecast. Today will be cloudy with periods of rain and a high of 16. Tonight, periods of rain will continue with fog patches developing overnight and a low of 12. Tomorrow, we can expect it to be mainly cloudy with fog patches dissipating in the morning and a high of 19. And Tuesday, showers continue with a high of 22. I'm Alyssa Brush with Greater Napanee's Breaking and Local News.

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1: Good morning. I'm Emily Chatwood with this week's trending stories from NapaneeToday.ca. Drivers will no longer face full closures on Odessa Main Street as work continues towards completion. Temporary alternating lane closures will continue while crews finish the project. The contractor remains on track for a November 15th completion target, weather permitting. A 52-year-old Napanee man faces multiple charges after police say he broke into a Sunset Crescent home, stole a vehicle, and fled. The vehicle later

0: 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Daniel Griffin was held for a bail hearing. Lennox and Acton Libraries are offering free programs for older adults through their Older Adult Empowerment Series, funded by the Ontario Seniors Community Grant. Kate Wilson told MyFM the series is designed to give older adults opportunities to stay active, learn new skills, and connect with others.
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4: Here's Greater Napa News 3-day forecast. Today will be cloudy with periods of rain and a high of 16. Tonight, periods of rain will continue with fog patches developing overnight and a low of 12. Tomorrow, we can expect it to be mainly cloudy with fog patches dissipating in the morning and a high of 19. And Tuesday, showers continue with a high of 22. I'm Alyssa Brush with Greater Napa News Breaking and Local News.
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5: 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The greatest hits of the 60s and 70s.

It's the Sunday Morning Music Vault. Great songs and great memories. Thanks for joining me by the radio this morning. I'm Jerry Hamill, and a happy Thanksgiving weekend to you. A time to get together with family and friends. And hey, just enjoy this music and all that wonderful fall feast that we put together every single year. Just My Imagination from The Temptations, one of their signature songs. Number one Motown hit, was both number one on the pop and R&B charts, 1971, for three straight weeks. The Beatles opened the show with Help, the best-selling single for 3 weeks, late summer of 1965. Let's get into the first of four Jerry's Deep Cuts for this morning, and unlocking my personal vault and pulling out this song. It's Baby I'm Yours from Barbara Lewis. The song was specifically written for Lewis by Van McCoy of the Hustle fame. Barbara Lewis first recorded Baby I'm Yours January of 1965 at the Atlantic Recording Studios in New York City. She said that when she first heard the demo for Baby I'm Yours, that she disliked the song. She was actually daunted by the high quality of the vocal by McCoy himself on the demo. And at the original session, she said, "I didn't really put 100% into my vocal performance, hoping that Atlantic would shelve the track as subpar," unquote. Well, her manager, Ollie McLaughlin, told Lewis, "You know, Barbara, Karen can sing that song better than you." Karen was McLaughlin's little daughter. Well, that simply annoyed Lewis. And she did one more take, and that was the one that they selected. Released in April of 1965, Baby I'm Yours peaked at number 11 on the Hot 100, August of 1965. Here's Baby I'm Yours by Barbara Lewis, Jerry's Deep Cut, on the Sunday Morning Music Vault.

0: This is the Sunday Morning Music Vault. Happy Thanksgiving. I'm Jerry Hamill. Great songs and great memories. And that nonsensical tune that was actually, well, it made perfect sense on the charts. Three Dog Night, Joy to the World, early 1971. It was a number one hit on both sides of the border, selling over a million records. On the way, a song inspired by Cold War tensions of the late 1970s. For Bruce Cockburn, this 1979 song was his only U.S. Top 40 hit, Wondering Where the Lions Are. But first, it's the King of Soul, Sam Cooke. His debut single, it was number one R&B, and his only number one on the Hot 100, surprisingly. A huge commercial success, now in the Rock and Roll Hall of Fame. 3 weeks at the end of 1957 atop the chart, Sam Cooke, You Send Me on the Sunday Morning Music Vault.
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1: 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The greatest hits of the 60s and 70s. Darling.

0: Sunday Morning Music Vault. Great songs, great memories. Jerry Hamill with you. And Elton John, Don't Let the Sun Go Down on Me, peaking at number two when it was first released in 1974. You may remember that the duet version with George Michael was number one in 1992. Now, that original version from 74 had backing vocals from some pretty high-profile people. Carl Wilson and Bruce Johnson of the Beach Boys. Billy Hinch, who was also a one-time member of the Beach Boys, and Tony Tennille singing backing vocals. Steppenwolf on the way with their longest charting single. They reached number three in 1968 and topped the charts here in Canada, Magic Carpet Ride. Up next, Mersey Beat Memories of the 1960s. A top 10 hit on both sides of the Atlantic in 1965 for Jerry and the Pacemakers. Ferry Cross the Mersey on the Sunday Morning Music Vault.
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1: Here's Greater Napanee's three-day forecast. Today will be cloudy with periods of rain and a high of 16. Tonight, periods of rain will continue with fog patches developing overnight and a low of 12. Tomorrow, we can expect it to be mainly cloudy with fog patches dissipating in the morning and a high of 19. And Tuesday, showers continue with a high of 22. I'm Alyssa Brush with Greater Napanee's breaking and local news.
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2: 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The greatest hits of the 60s and 70s.

0: It's the Sunday Morning Music Vault. I'm Jerry Hamill. That song entered the charts January 27th of 1973, same day as the Paris Peace Accords were signed. The Grammy Hall of Fame song topped the R&B and Hot 100 charts. About 2 weeks later, OJ's with Love Train. Let's get on board. Looking ahead to the second hour of the Sunday Morning Music Vault, hour two will continue with more great songs and great memories, starting with the first successful single for Marvin Gaye and Tammy Terrell from 1967. October of 1967, Thurgood Marshall became the first African-American justice on the U.S. Supreme Court. The St. Louis Cardinals defeated the Boston Red Sox in Game 7 to win the World Series. And earlier in 1967, the Hitsville, USA duo of Marvin Gaye and Tammy Terrell charted their first successful single with Ain't No Mountain High Enough. That top 20 hit plus another Jerry's Deep Cut featuring Bobby Darin at 9. Up next, a commentary on life in 1960s suburbs. From the Monkees, Pleasant Valley Sunday. On a Thanksgiving Sunday. Thanks for listening. This is the Sunday Morning Music Vault.
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1: Good morning. I'm Emily Chadwood with this week's trending stories from NapaneeToday.ca. Ontario Provincial Police are reminding people to make safe choices this Thanksgiving long weekend as part of Operation Impact. Officers will focus on impaired, distracted, aggressive, and fatigued driving, along with seatbelt and child car seat use. Police will also be patrolling trails and waterways. Drivers are urged to stay sober, slow down, and use proper safety equipment. A long-awaited upgrade to Greater Napanee's soccer field is moving forward after council approved additional funding for the project. The $308,000 project will renew up to 9,000 square meters of field area, install irrigation and new sod, and improve grading. Three light posts will also be moved. Permanent fencing all the way around the perimeter with lockable gates will be in a future priority. Coach Cora is helping local children build confidence through parkour at Pegasus Movement Academy. Cora Wright has more than 30 years of coaching experience and focuses on adapting activities to each participant.
2: But with parkour, it's more about natural movements and not necessarily about perfection of the skill, but kind of understanding how your body's moving.
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0: financial assistance so families are not turned away because of cost. 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I'm Emily Chatwood, breaking in local news online anytime at napanytoday.ca. 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
8: Here's Greater Napa News 3-day forecast. Today will be cloudy with periods of rain and a high of 16. Tonight, periods of rain will continue with fog patches developing overnight and a low of 12. Tomorrow, we can expect it to be mainly cloudy with fog patches dissipating in the morning and a high of 19. And Tuesday, showers continue with a high of 22. I'm Alyssa Brush with Greater Napa News Breaking and Local News.
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9: 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The greatest hits of the 60s and 70s.

Sunday Morning Music Vault. Jerry Hamill with you. Thanksgiving weekend. Thanks for joining me by the radio this morning. That's one of two state songs for the state of Colorado. John Denver's Rocky Mountain High, released October of 1972. That top 10 hit was inspired by Denver's move to Aspen 3 years prior. The Hitsville, USA duo of Marvin Gaye and Tammy Terrell opened the hour. Ain't No Mountain High Enough. First successful single for that duo was Top 20 1967. Now in the Grammy Hall of Fame since 1999. Here's Jerry's deep cut for this hour, unlocking my personal vault. And we'll reach over to unlock this one. Mack the Knife by Bobby Darin. Mack the Knife, or The Ballad of Mack the Knife, is a song from the 1928 music drama The Three Penny Opera. The song tells of a knife-wielding criminal of the London underworld named Mack Heath. Well, the song became a popular standard for many artists after it was first recorded by Louis Armstrong in 1955. The most popular version of the song was by Bobby Darin, who released Mack the Knife as a single in August of 1959, even though he was reluctant to release it. You see, Dick Clark had advised Darin not to record the song because of the perception that, having come from an opera, the song might not appeal to a rock and roll audience. Well, he subsequently acknowledged his error, and the song reached number one on the Billboard Hot 100, Darin's only number one on that chart. It also earned him 2 Grammy Awards. Here's Mack the Knife by Bobby Darin, the best-selling single for 7 weeks, late September into October and the first week of November of 1959. It's Jerry's Deep Cut on the Sunday Morning Music Vault.

0: 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Great songs, great memories. Thanks for listening. I'm Jerry Hamill. That's the second release from Can't Buy a Thrill by Steely Dan after the success of their top 10 hit, Do It Again. Reelin' in the Years reached number 11 in 1973. On the way, a Canadian band that, according to the Canadian Songwriters Hall of Fame, became a hit fueled in part by rumors that Klaatu was actually the reunited Beatles. Klaatu with their 1976 release, Calling Occupants. Up next, the best-selling single the first week of October 1972 from Mac Davis, Baby Don't Get Hooked on Me, Sunday Morning Music Vault.
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1: 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The greatest hits of the 60s and 70s.

0: Thanks for listening. It's the Sunday Morning Music Vault. I'm Jerry Hamill on this Thanksgiving weekend. That song was written with Percy Sledge intended to record. The Bee Gees, I've got to get a message to you. First U.S. top 10 for the group, reaching number 8 in 1968. It's about a man on death row awaiting execution. On the way, Bachman Turner Overdrive with their first U.S. chart topper, number 1, November of 1974, You Ain't Seen Nothing Yet. Straight ahead, Elvis Presley with the best-selling single for 4 weeks, late summer 1960. Remember summer? It's Now or Never, Sunday Morning Music Vault.
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1: Here's Greater Napanee's three-day forecast. Today will be cloudy with periods of rain and a high of 16. Tonight, periods of rain will continue with fog patches developing overnight and a low of 12. Tomorrow, we can expect it to be mainly cloudy with fog patches dissipating in the morning and a high of 19. And Tuesday, showers continue with a high of 22. I'm Alyssa Brush with Greater Napanee's breaking and local news.
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2: 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The greatest hits of the 60s and 70s.

0: It's the Sunday Morning Music Vault with the best-selling single, the second week of October, 1961. Ray Charles, Hit the Road, Jack. I'm Jerry Hamill with a sneak peek into the second half of the Sunday Morning Music Vault. Hour 3 promises more great songs and great memories, kicking off with a 1973 hit for The Three Dog Night. October of 1973, facing criminal indictment, Spiro Agnew retired as U.S. Vice President. The Oakland A's defeated the New York Yankees in Game 7 to win the World Series. Earlier, summer of 1973, Three Dog Night peaked at number 3 on the Hot 100 with Shambhala. That million seller, plus another Jerry's Deep Cut featuring Sir Cliff Richard at 10. Up next, a 1971 Grammy-nominated single for the Carpenters, reaching number 2 with Superstar. Thanksgiving weekend. Thanks for listening. This is the Sunday Morning Music Vault.
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1: Good morning. I'm Emily Chatwood with this week's trending stories from NapaneeToday.ca. Drivers will no longer face full closures on Odessa Main Street as work continues towards completion. Temporary alternating lane closures will continue while crews finish the project. The contractor remains on track for a November 15th completion target, weather permitting. A 52-year-old Napanee man faces multiple charges after police say he broke into a Sunset Crescent home, stole a vehicle, and fled. The vehicle later crashed into a tree on Deseronto Road. The driver fled on foot but was located with help from OPP K-9 and helicopter units. Daniel Griffin was held for a bail hearing. Lennox and Acton Libraries are offering free programs for older adults through their Older Adult Empowerment Series, funded by the Ontario Seniors Community Grant. Kate Wilson told MyFM the series is designed to give older adults opportunities to stay active, learn new skills, and connect with others.
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7: Here's Greater Napanee's 3-day forecast. Today will be cloudy with periods of rain and a high of 16. Tonight, periods of rain will continue with fog patches developing overnight and a low of 12. Tomorrow, we can expect it to be mainly cloudy with fog patches dissipating in the morning and a high of 19. And Tuesday, showers continue with a high of 22. I'm Alyssa Brush with Greater Napanee's breaking and local news.
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0: 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The greatest hits of the 60s and 70s.

Thanksgiving weekend and the Sunday Morning Music Vault. Nice to be along with you this morning. I'm Jerry Hamill. That's the debut single for The Byrds, a cover of Bob Dylan's Mr. Tambourine Man. It went number one the summer of 1965, now in the Grammy Hall of Fame. Three Dog Night opened the hour. Shambhala, number three the summer of 1973. That million seller with an Eastern mysticism theme. Here's Jerry's deep cut for this hour. Let's get into this one, my personal vault. Unlocked and grabbing Devil Woman by Cliff Richard. It's from his album, I'm Nearly Famous. Sir Cliff Richard, OBE, born Harry Roger Webb. The British singer and actor has a total sales of 21.5 million singles just in the UK. Devil Woman is told from the point of view of a man jinxed from an encounter with a stray cat with evil eyes, and his discovery that the psychic medium whose help he sought to break the curse was the one responsible for the curse in the first place. Released in April of 1976, Devil Woman rose to number 9 on the singles chart in the UK, June of 1976. It became Richard's first single to reach the top 20 in the US, making number 6 on the Hot 100, Richard's highest peaking single and biggest seller in the US. Devil Woman is the third biggest selling Cliff Richard single, with over 2 million copies sold worldwide. It was certified gold in the US and in Canada. Here's Devil Woman by Cliff Richards, Jerry's Deep Cut on the Sunday Morning Music Vault.

0: Great songs, great memories. This is the Sunday Morning Music Vault. Thanks for hanging around with me. I'm Jerry Hamill. The Beatles, Do You Want to Know a Secret? That 1964 number two single, written by Lennon and McCartney, was the first top 10 featuring George Harrison on lead vocals. On the way, an Oscar winner for B.J. Thomas, written by Burt Bacharach and Hal David for the 1969 film Butch Cassidy and the Sundance Kid. Raindrops Keep Falling on My Head was number one January of 1970. Up next, a 1970 number one that was the most successful song of Edwin Starr's career. Also one of the most popular protest songs ever recorded. Edwin Starr, War, Sunday Morning Music Vault.
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0: Sunday Morning Music Vault on a Thanksgiving weekend. I'm Jerry Hamill. That's Heart, Dreamboat Annie, the title track from their debut album. And although it only reached number 42 on the Hot 100, the song did pretty good on the AC charts, the Adult Contemporary chart, reaching number 17. There's three versions of the song on the album. The single is a variation of track number 5. Only released as a single, never on a Heart album. Interesting stuff. Fifth Dimension on the way with the best-selling single for 5 weeks, the spring of 1969. Aquarius, Let the Sunshine In. Up next, a Motown hit that was originally a number 29 hit for The Temptations in 1966. In 1970, Rare Earth covered it and did quite a bit better, peaking at number 4 and number 1 in Canada with Get Ready. On the Sunday Morning Music Vault.
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1: Here's Greater Napanee's 3-day forecast. Today will be cloudy with periods of rain and a high of 16. Tonight, periods of rain will continue with fog patches developing overnight and a low of 12. Tomorrow, we can expect it to be mainly cloudy with fog patches dissipating in the morning and a high of 19. And Tuesday, showers continue with a high of 22. I'm Alyssa Brush with Greater Napanee's breaking and local news.
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0: Sunday Morning Music Vault. I'm Jerry Hamill. Billy Paul, me, and Mrs. Jones. Number one, 1972 on both the Hot 100 and R&B charts. The soul singer was inducted into the Grammy Hall of Fame in 2018. Get ready for the final hour of the Sunday Morning Music Vault. Hour four has more great songs and great memories in store, starting with the funky side of the Commodores from 1977. October of 77, Brazilian soccer star Pelé played his final game. The New York Yankees defeated the Los Angeles Dodgers 4-2 to win the World Series, and that year the Commodores exercised their funky side, charting with Brick House. That number five hit, plus another Jerry's Deep Cut featuring the Reflections at 11. Up next, Dolly Parton's first successful crossover, the Grammy Award-winning Here You Come Again. Thanksgiving weekend, thanks for listening. 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
1: Good morning. I'm Emily Chadwood with this week's trending stories from NapaneeToday.ca. Ontario Provincial Police are reminding people to make safe choices this Thanksgiving long weekend as part of Operation Impact. Officers will focus on impaired, distracted, aggressive, and fatigued driving, along with seatbelt and child car seat use. Police will also be patrolling trails and waterways. Drivers are urged to stay sober, slow down, and use proper safety equipment. A long-awaited upgrade to Greater Napanee's soccer field is moving forward after council approved additional funding for the project. The $308,000 project will renew up to 9,000 square meters of field area, install irrigation and new sod, and improve grading. Three light posts will also be moved. Permanent fencing all the way around the perimeter with lockable gates will be in a future priority. Coach Cora is helping local children build confidence through parkour at Pegasus Movement Academy. Cora Wright has more than 30 years of coaching experience and focuses on adapting activities to each participant.
2: But with parkour, it's more about natural movements and not necessarily about perfection of the skill, but kind of understanding how your body's moving.
1: The Mobile Academy offers outdoor programs, camps, birthday parties, and family classes. Wright also offers financial assistance so families are not turned away because of cost. She says parkour helps children develop movement skills while also encouraging creativity and problem solving. I'm Emily Chatwood, breaking in local news online anytime at NapaneeToday.ca. 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
5: Here's Greater Napanee's 3-day forecast. Today will be cloudy with periods of rain and a high of 16. Tonight, periods of rain will continue with fog patches developing overnight and a low of 12. Tomorrow, we can expect it to be mainly cloudy with fog patches dissipating in the morning and a high of 19. And Tuesday, showers continue with a high of 22. I'm Alyssa Brush with Greater Napanee's breaking and local news.
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6: 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The greatest hits of the 60s,

It's the Sunday Morning Music Vault this Thanksgiving weekend. I'm Jerry Hamill. Thanks for sticking around for these great songs and great memories. Buddy Holly and the Crickets, million seller from 1957. That'll be the day. It was this week, October 14th, to be exact, of 1955, that technically Buddy Holly was discovered. He was performing as Buddy and Bob, opening for Bill Haley and his Comets, when a talent scout, Eddie Crandall, saw him perform and then helped him score his first record deal with Decca Records. The Commodores with the funky side of the band, number 5 from 1977, Brick House, lyrics written by the trumpet player's wife. Here's Jerry's deep cut for this hour. Reach over to unlock my personal vault and pull out this one, Just Like Romeo and Juliet. It's a song written by Bob Hamilton and Freddie Gorman and first made famous in 1964 by the blue-eyed soul group The Reflections. Golden World Records had signed The Reflections on the basis of the group's regional success with the single You Said Goodbye. Songwriter Freddie Gorman, who had been recruited by Golden World from Motown, thought Just Like Romeo and Juliet was tailor-made for the doo-wop-styled Reflections because it had a pop feel as opposed to the R&B thing they were doing. However, the Reflections were not very positive to the song when Gorman first sang it to them. The Reflections recorded the vocal track in Chicago, and they still thought the song was a bit of a joke. They were surprised when they heard the final mix. Some of the Motown session musicians were playing on it, and the sound was just amazing. Just Like Romeo and Juliet made its national debut on the Hot 100 April 11th of 1964 at number 86. It peaked at number 6 on the chart May 3rd of 1964. Here's Just Like Romeo and Juliet by The Reflections. Jerry's Deep Cut on the Sunday Morning Music Vault.

0: Sunday Morning Music Vault. Glad you're along on this Thanksgiving weekend. Jerry Hamill with you and Carole King's So Far Away. Another one of the many hits from her 1971 album Tapestry, winning 4 Grammy Awards. One of the best-selling albums of all time, and that album has influenced so many of today's artists. On the way, Canadian Music Hall of Fame inductees April Wine from their 1978 album First Glance. Rock and roll is a vicious game indeed. But first, Hughes Corporation and a song considered one of the earliest disco songs, thought to be the first of the genre to top the Hot 100 chart. Million-selling hit that was number one the summer of 1974, Hughes Corporation, Rock the Boat, Sunday Morning Music Vault.
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0: Thanksgiving weekend, and thank you so much for listening. This is the Sunday Morning Music Vault, a doo-wop classic from the times, So Much in Love. That's the first song that that Philadelphia group ever recorded, and right out of the gate, it was number one, 1963. On the way, a Montreal pianist, top 10 million-selling instrumental hit from 1979, the Juno Award-winning Frank Mills with Music Box Dancer. Straight ahead, first chart topper for Ricky Nelson. It went number one the summer of 1958. Poor Little Fool, Sunday Morning Music Vault.
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1: Here's Greater Napanee's three-day forecast. Today will be cloudy with periods of rain and a high of 16. Tonight, periods of rain will continue with fog patches developing overnight and a low of 12. Tomorrow, we can expect it to be mainly cloudy with fog patches dissipating in the morning and a high of 19. And Tuesday, showers continue with a high of 22. I'm Alyssa Brush with Greater Napanee's breaking and local news.
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0: Sunday Morning Music Vault and a song that has its origins back in 1932, a recording by Ray Noble and his orchestra. Otis Redding took Try Little Tenderness to number 25 in 1967. Rock and Roll Hall of Fame saying that it's one of the best songs of all time. And with that, we have just about come to the end of another 4 hours with some of the greatest hits from some of the greatest decades of pop and rock. Thanks for joining me by the radio again this morning for the Sunday Morning Music Vault. We invite you to write into the show just to say hi. 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Up next, it's the Little River Band, a top 10 from 1979. 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
1: Good morning. I'm Emily Chatwood with this week's trending stories from NapaneeToday.ca. Drivers will no longer face full closures on Odessa Main Street as work continues towards completion. Temporary alternating lane closures will continue while crews finish the project. The contractor remains on track for a November 15th completion target, weather permitting. A 52-year-old Napanee man faces multiple charges after police say he broke into a Sunset Crescent home, stole a vehicle, and fled. The vehicle later crashed into a tree on Deseronto Road. The driver fled on foot but was located with help from OPP K-9 and helicopter units. Daniel Griffin was held for a bail hearing. Lennox and Acton Libraries are offering free programs for older adults through their Older Adult Empowerment Series, funded by the Ontario Seniors Community Grant. Kate Wilson told MyFM the series is designed to give older adults opportunities to stay active, learn new skills, and connect with others.
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6: Here's Greater Napanee's 3-day forecast. Today will be cloudy with periods of rain and a high of 16. Tonight, periods of rain will continue with fog patches developing overnight and a low of 12. Tomorrow, we can expect it to be mainly cloudy with fog patches dissipating in the morning and a high of 19. And Tuesday, showers continue with a high of 22. I'm Alyssa Brush with Greater Napanee's breaking and local news.

0: My FM in the afternoon with Wendy and Keith. And oh, wow, that jackpot for Cash FX, it is a growing.
1: Yeah, mucho buckos on the line on Tuesday morning when Cash FX is back after the long weekend. So we got a lot of good guesses this week. Wendy, you wrote them down. I cannot read your chicken scratch, so you're going to have to go through them.
0: Okay, I you don't have to say that every time I write something down.
1: It's like it makes doctors jealous of how bad your writing is.
0: Well, you know what? I can read it. So here we go. Please, on Tuesday morning, do not guess snapping fingers, a can opening, the cap gun, like any sort of gun, bubble wrap, pickleball. Those are the guesses for Cash FX in the morning this week that were incorrect. And our jackpot is what, $325?
1: Yeah, I think it's going to be $325 Tuesday. So nothing to shake a stick at. Could be a lot of money as we get closer to November. And I mean, imagine having like an extra $325 after the Thanksgiving long weekend.
0: Would be great. So 8 o'clock Monday morning. No, mm-hmm. Tuesday morning. Tuesday morning is long weekend. Look at me, already in vacation mode. Make sure you have your guesses good to go.
1: I'm going to set an alarm right now.
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0: What do you know? It is What in the Word? Word.
1: A brand new day, a brand new word to try and decipher. Wrap our brains around. So, Wendy, what is the word today?
0: Etiquette.
1: Etiquette? You're coming at me with etiquette?
0: You've had some trouble, you know, the past few times, so I'm just trying to make it nice and smooth for you.
1: Are you insinuating my brain is smooth? Is that what you're trying to say?
0: I'm just saying it's good etiquette to care for people's feelings.
1: All right, so etiquette is like the decorum. It's like the proper way of doing things. Like there's an etiquette to the way you, I don't know, like set a table, or you have to dress. There's formal etiquette involved, and you have to speak formally and do all that stuff. So the etiquette in this situation, when you're obviously trying to just serve me up softballs, would be for me to say, "Oh, thank you very much, Wendy. Please treat me like a human adult, and tomorrow give me a real word."
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8: Here's Greater Napanee's three-day forecast. Today will be cloudy with periods of rain and a high of 16. Tonight, periods of rain will continue with fog patches developing overnight and a low of 12. Tomorrow, we can expect it to be mainly cloudy with fog patches dissipating in the morning and a high of 19. And Tuesday, showers continue with a high of 22. I'm Alyssa Brush with Greater Napanee's breaking and local news.

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0: see you. My Femme in the Afternoon, it's Wendy and Keith, and we are into Fire Prevention Week. Happens this time every year.
1: Mm-hmm. So reminder, check your smoke alarms, change your batteries, do all that stuff. And I know I just a couple weeks ago finally decided to look under my sink at the expiry date on my fire extinguisher. Mm-hmm. And let me tell you, not even in the ballpark of being.
0: Did you get a new one?
1: I did, yeah.
0: Okay, good.
1: I had to.
0: Yeah, like, I was going to say.
1: It was one of those things I looked at it and I was like, I can't pretend, yeah.
0: Yeah, well, so they always have themes, and this year's theme is Charge into Fire Safety. Safe charging is a superpower. Nice wordplay that they got going on there. But yeah, so basically, just make sure that you're charging things safely, like on a hard surface, don't charge. I know a lot of people charge their phones, like on their bed when they're like scrolling and stuff at night, but you're not supposed
1: dum-dums.
0: To. Yeah.
1: Like, it's, it, I mean, it's a little harsh, but.
0: I was gonna say, I do that, so you just call me dum-dum, but it is. It's not safe, so.
1: Yeah, I mean, even if you pick a phone up off a counter, you feel like how hot it is. You want to put that in the bed sheets with you? Like,
0: well,
1: it's crazy.
0: Speaking of that, they say that if, like, you know, sometimes your charger feels hot, to basically, like, if it feels hot, don't use it anymore. And I know some people might think that's, like, normal, mm-hmm. but it's not. And then also to make sure that you get legit cords, like, not any of the knockoffs, because those aren't safe. Like, they're cheaply made, so they're not safe. Avoid overcharging you know, warning signs on batteries and stuff. Just, you know, be in the know, basically.
1: Yeah, there you go. And it's very simple to do. It just takes a little bit of foresight, even if it's just like moving your phone away from your bed to charge it at night, like find a different plug and do it that way. Or, yeah, I mean, a lot of phones now too have like adaptive charging, so it'll just kind of do all its juice in like right at the end so you can plug it in and then leave it and it's not going to overcharge. So, yeah, that's a couple good tips. And obviously, if you need more of them, just ask anybody who's ever had a fire at their house what they did and didn't do, and then just avoid everything that led to the fire.
0: And yeah, let's avoid that in general. If you do want the website, though, a safer route there, nfpa.org. They have all the details for
1: you. Or you could be a fire chaser. I'm just saying.
0: Or a firefighter.
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0: My Fem in the Afternoon, it's Wendy and Keith. How nosy are you? Do you like to creep on social media?
1: Scale of 1 to 10, 0.
0: Stop it. There's no, literally no way I don't believe that.
1: Yeah, like relationship-wise, if that's what we're talking about, like I don't seek it out.
0: Not even like an ex here and there? I won't tell your wife.
1: No. No, well, this is another one of the funny things. My wife and I have been together long enough that, like, let's just say it's been a long time.
0: Okay, well, you were like, that's not normal. What's normal is creeping, and we will get to that next on MyFM.

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2: 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We'll be back in on Tuesday. Well, one of us will be.
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0: 5 FM in the afternoon. It's Wendy and Keith. Are you, let's say, nosy when it comes to your friends' relationships? Like, do you keep up with, all the gossip? Or are you just kind of like, it's their life. Like, if whatever they do is great.
1: Can't stress this enough. I'm a 39-year-old man. I don't care what anybody does anymore.
0: But a lot of couples, they like to, not necessarily in a bad way, but they like to, you know, gossip or inform their partner about what else is going on.
1: So, like, okay, I let me put a little asterisk beside that. Because, like, I don't actively seek it out, but I feel like it comes to me. And
0: you like it.
1: I don't hate it, but yeah. I never go prying. I'm never like, oh, what's this person doing? Like, that's just not me, but I hear about it, and I'm like, oh, that's like a juicy little nugget there that I can keep in the back of my head and feast off of for a little while, you know?
0: So let me ask you this then. Knowing that, if your friends, think of a married couple that you're close with, if they were to announce their divorce on social media and they put out a full, like, FAQ, would you find that weird? Or would you just, like, get all those morsels?
1: See, I would never read that.
0: You wouldn't?
1: No, I...
0: Oh, I would get the popcorn, and I would be like, oh, tell me everything.
1: See, that, I feel like, is just performative, and, like, nobody cares. Like, I mean, the people who care know about it already, and if you gotta, like, make a big Facebook post to announce that you're breaking up and list all the reasons why, that's either petty or attention seeking. And
0: I get that, but at the same time, like, when you notice that, like, let's say you're, like, kind of close with the couple but you don't see them all the time, but, like, you see on their social media that they're posting less and less together, and then you go into your, like, deep dive, your sleuthing, because that's a real thing. I feel like it kind of, like, you're like, well, I know people are creeping anyway, because that's what this couple did. They put out a full, like, hey, major update, just in case you're wondering, you have any questions, and they put out, like, a full divorce FAQ. What happened? What about the animals? How are they going to go forward? Are you staying in the same city? Like, they put out a full FAQ, and so I'm just like, are people loving that? Or, and people are talking about how, like, you know, they appreciate it, because, they would want to know.
1: That is just, like, even if it was, like, one of my best friends, I feel like I could not care.
0: I feel like you're in the minority on this one.
1: Like, I mean, I get everybody likes a spectacle, right? Like, that's why reality TV exists in the first place.
0: Yeah.
1: But, like, to try and take it and still try and spin it, like, I don't know. It's very weird. Also, it's clearly going to be biased, because it's not like you're making a joint statement.
0: They did. They tagged each other and put it out together because they knew people would want to know.
1: I don't know. I do not think anybody would actually physically want to know that. Like,
0: 1-855-WIN-MY-FM. 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

stuff the turkey, peel the potatoes, set the table, keep the kids entertained. You've got enough going on. Leave the music to us. Happy Thanksgiving from MyFM.

0: afternoon. It's Wendy and Keith. We are talking about life update FAQs on Instagram and social media, because that's been a new thing that people are doing because they know we're nosy and we creep on social media.
1: So, yeah, I don't even know who these people are, but some random couple broke up and they decided to put like a whole FAQ, like explaining why they broke up, what the factors were, what they're going to do now, all that stuff. I think it's insane.
0: I think it's great. We want to know. Give it to us.
1: 1-855-WINMYFM. Wendy, you got one from Beth. We'll start with her.
0: I'm a bit frustrated. I love making assumptions and creating theories before I know the whole story. This Q&A is making it impossible for me to fully utilize my brain and create unnecessary drama in people's lives.
1: And I think this is a very important part of the process, that just lining up everything on your post takes away. Because, like, just think back, like, in the day before social media, like, how many cool stories were passed along just by, like, word of mouth? Where you're like, oh, like, I heard this guy did this, and I heard
0: you
1: this.
0: You mean rumors that we don't like? We don't spread rumors, we spread facts.
1: I heard Marilyn Manson was on the Wonder Years back in the day, and I heard this, like, and it's like yeah, all those things, like, that was the good times. And then now, like, I don't really want to know. I just want to, like, fantasize about it. I also have a friend who is very good at just, like, the speculative stuff. Mm. And I think that's way more intriguing.
0: I feel bad about spreading it. If it's not true, then...
1: Hey, if you're going to talk about somebody else's personal problems, then you're inviting yourself to be lambasted in the comments if you're going to just, you know, speculate. Like, that's the thing. It's the Wild West. Like, you're putting it out there. You don't have to comment. You can just zip the lips.
0: See, that brings us to our next one, she actually wanted to remain anonymous. She didn't text us with a name, but she said, this is what every social media couple who breaks up should do. It pisses me off when they say they need privacy. It's none of our business, when they've made their entire career, like you said, off mm-hmm. being in a relationship.
1: And I think right now, best example of this, Jelly Roll and Bunny XO, because, like, big country singer, him and his wife just broke up after, like, I can't remember how long they were together, but at the start they put out a thing being like, hey,
0: she was with him before he was famous.
1: Yes, when he was still a convict and all this stuff. If you don't know the story, I'll give you the TLDR. Basically, they broke up. He initiated the divorce. They both said publicly that it was on amicable terms, still best friends. Weeks, not even like months later, like I don't even know if it was weeks, it might have been week, she was caught like making out with a dude 22 years younger than she is in Jelly Roll's bar. So
0: in, like, his bar,
1: in the bar that he owns.
0: The audacity.
1: She went and brought she's like, I think 45, the new guy's like 22 or 23.
0: So she did that on purpose.
1: I would say they both said they just wanted some privacy, and then Jelly Roll canceled the rest of his tour after all that happened. So I think, I mean, you can say you want privacy, but I mean, if one person in the relationship goes out there and is like making up with somebody half their age in your bar, like that's a whole other thing. And I mean, that's, you can't have it both ways. You can't say, oh, I'm going to live my life out here and then keep my private things here. Just in the same way that if you're just like a regular, normal person, trying to blow your life into this fantastic thing is also just as ridiculous.
0: I feel like you're going to put out a life book soon.
1: I should.
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0: 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Open 7 days a week, Monday to Sunday, 6 a.m. to 11 p.m. Highway 49 in Deseronto on the Tyendinaga Mohawk Territory. 49 Vape. 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
1: Here's Greater Napa News 3-day forecast. Today will be cloudy with periods of rain and a high of 16. Tonight, periods of rain will continue with fog patches developing overnight and a low of 12. Tomorrow, we can expect it to be mainly cloudy with fog patches dissipating in the morning and a high of 19. And Tuesday, showers continue with a high of 22. I'm Alyssa Brush with Greater Napa News Breaking and Local News.

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2: Like every single person I've ever seen in the last like month and a half. So we're doing this great Canadian getaway contest where, as you know, we want to send you and a friend to Toronto to check out the Sens take on the Leafs March 27th. We're going to throw in $500 and a stay at the Royal York. And yeah, if you haven't gotten entered yet, I don't know what you're waiting for. Like, imagine just getting for even like the free night at the Royal York, I think is well worth entering this contest. And now that Sens and Leafs have already had their first, you know, contest of the season over the weekend, Sens coming out on top 3-2, by the way, I think, yeah, there's going to be a lot of bragging rights on the line, too.
1: Absolutely. And to know that you can enter this contest, and when you go to the stores, I mean, it's always nice to support local, but you don't have to. This is like a free thing that you can enter, and you might come out with the great Canadian getaway.
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0: My Femme in the Afternoon with Wendy and Keith. The long weekend is here.
1: Finally. Get a little bit of a break. Well, I mean, maybe not for us, but it's that's part of the job, right? But somebody else and many people actually who deserve a lot of recognition are the folks working at the food banks.
0: Mm-hmm. Absolutely. All the volunteers and, you know, everyone who just makes, you know, all of this happen. We want to make sure that everyone has the best, whether it's Thanksgiving or really just any day ever, have like all the food on the table that they want and need. And so they make that happen.
1: Exactly. So next time you see anybody working at the food bank, or if you know anybody that does, I mean, if you can't make like an actual donation, whether it's like monetary or non-perishables or anything like that, just, you know, just let them know that you appreciate what they do, because they are literally the backbone of the community.
0: Yes, and I know that this time of year also helps stock, because people get very generous during the holidays. So this helps stock into the next year as well for a lot of food banks. So even if you can't donate this weekend, maybe think about it when you're out shopping the next time. That would be very helpful. And do want to give a shout out to everyone who has already donated. Thank you so much for your generosity.
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0: Dave.
1: My Femme in the Afternoon, it's Wendy and Keith. Would you wear a pair of, like, ice sandals?
0: Like sandals made of ice?
1: Like if Adidas were to make their, you know, their slip-on, like their slides, their sandals that are really popular that everyone wears?
0: I am aware of sandals, yes.
1: Okay, so they're basically just like sandals. They have this Climacool concept. So it's like going to be basically their slip-on sandals that they... If the concept is like what they're going with, like the release pictures, it's going to be like they kind of look like ice blocks almost. Like you can tell that they look chill.
0: I will say, as someone who's got a hot foot, I appreciate the effort. I just don't know that it will work. Like, how does it stay cold? Is there like a fan? There's like batteries in my shoes. Are those going to explode when I try and put them on? They get too hot. My feet are very, very warm, by the way.
1: You're asking like, a lot of
0: what
1: questions.
0: What happens
1: yeah.
0: with all this sweat? Does the sweat melt them if they're actually made of ice? I have many cues.
1: It's obviously not real ice because that would just melt, but it's basically for like recovery time for athletes. And I mean, if you're going to like a festival, like a music festival, and it's hot out, that could be nice because you're going to be standing. So apparently they're supposed to like deliver up to 30 minutes of a cooling sensation. And there's obviously some sort of scientific thing that goes into it.
0: Mumbo jumbo. Yeah, no, yeah. 30 minutes not going to cut it. Like,
1: but I'm guessing it's going to be like, you know, like those gel technologies almost, like where you can get the cooling gel. Or like if you, I'm not saying you'd put your sandals in the freezer, but like, you know, those things where it's the gel and you put in the freezer, maybe something like that would be my guess. I know that they don't have an official release date yet, but I'm sure they're waiting for some big thing to launch it. That would be my guess.
0: Yeah, probably like Olympics or something, wherever they can charge insane amounts of money to people who are going to be standing around in the ridiculously hot LA pavement landscape.
1: On the pavement? Oh, that'd be so hot.
0: Yeah, so that is probably, if I was a betting man, I'd say when that's going to come. And I'm also going to be betting they're probably going to be charging you at least a grand for this.
1: But I am curious. I do kind of want to try.
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12: Here's Greater Napa News 3-day forecast. Today will be cloudy with periods of rain and a high of 16. Tonight, periods of rain will continue with fog patches developing overnight and a low of 12. Tomorrow, we can expect it to be mainly cloudy with fog patches dissipating in the morning and a high of 19. And Tuesday, showers continue with a high of 22. I'm Alyssa Brush with Greater Napa News Breaking and Local News.

0: My FM in the afternoon, it's Wendy and Keith, and you ever have the problem where, like, you're looking at something, you're not sure if it's AI?
1: Sometimes it's obvious, and I will admit that sometimes not so much.
0: Yeah, I'm noticing, like, especially in my, like, Instagram, a lot of very fake influencer accounts popping up all over the place all the time, and, like, a lot of them are, like, it's getting good.
1: Mm-hmm.
0: I will say. So Google is actually now, weirdly enough, even though they're one of the ones peddling a whole bunch of the AI business, have launched a website now where you can actually, you know, if you don't know if a picture's AI or something's written by AI, you can put it in there and it'll physically tell you whether or not it's AI.
1: Are there certain, like, markers, like, in the graphic that, like, tell the computer it's AI?
0: So depending on the company, they all use different things. So let's say, like, ChatGPT, like, if you generate an image there, like, it'll have, like, a specific, like a watermark, not one that you can physically see, but it's like written in the image's code, so it goes through and detects those. Same with obviously Google, they know what they put in stuff, and I think they said they're working on one. Like, Apple has its own AI thing and they're working on getting something for that. So for now, it's still Apple stuff. If it was made with their brand of AI, you don't know, but it's coming apparently.
1: Are these brands cooperative? Are they, like, sharing this information, and, or they're like, no, figure it out yourself?
0: Well, I mean, we've already talked about this, like, all the heads of the AI companies are like, maybe we're going a little too fast with this, and they're trying to quickly pause things as much as possible. So I think they're all on board, but I mean, Apple's just kind of always Apple about stuff. They want to be proprietary, and they're like the wannabe, like the Starbucks of, like, the coffee world, where they just think they're cooler than everybody else.
1: Yeah, hate how good AI is getting.
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1: Hope you're having a good long weekend. You've been keeping up with all the guesses for Cash FX in the morning. Your next chance to guess is Tuesday morning just after 8 right here on MyFM.

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2: 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We'll be back in on Tuesday. Well, one of us will be.
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0: iFam in the afternoon. It's Wendy and Keith, and Keith claims that we should be getting money.
1: Yeah, you might want to check your bank account, because today the what's it called? The Canada Groceries and Essentials benefit is going to be going into 12 million bank accounts across the country. So I don't know if you've checked your balance yet, but I still have it. I'm scared.
0: So
1: well, I'm scared on any day. But, I mean, this is like a good kind of scared. Like, I mean, is it going to be there? Is it not going to be there?
0: How much is it, though?
1: Yeah, I can't. It's, I mean, they say for a family of four, they're going to get like about like $1,900.
0: Okay.
1: So what I can't remember is if it's going to like my wife's account or my account. Like, I can't remember who signed up for all the that kind of stuff. So fingers crossed it's me.
0: What about the single ladies out there? Well, anyone single, I guess. But I was more so talking about me.
1: Well, I don't know. I guess you got, well, not much time left. You want to shack up with three people and get $1,900.
0: Anyone available, or is that desperate?
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0: getting harder to please everyone when it comes to Thanksgiving dinner?
1: What in the world made you put cilantro in the gravy?
2: Mom, the turkey doesn't taste right. I think it's gloomed.
0: Hoping you have a not-so-stressful Thanksgiving dinner?
1: It's all those dang cooking shows you've been watching, isn't it?
0: Happy Thanksgiving from MyFM.

0: with Wendy and Keith. Do you know what kind of heat pump thing your house uses? Is it oil, electric baseboard?
1: Well, I don't have a heat pump. I have, we did have baseboard, but then we switched to natural gas.
0: Okay, so you do know about this then. So are you excited to know about the new $2 billion rebate homeowner heat pump thing?
1: Not really. And I'll tell you why. So if you didn't know, the government announced, $2 billion program. They want to get 820,000 households onto this thing. And heat pumps basically, they have a lot of benefits. Like they're more efficient. They can save you a lot of money. I think it's like $1,400 is what
0: they're
1: saying.
0: Said $1,400 a year saved on your energy bills.
1: So here's the thing. I do pay my, my own energy bills and stuff like that. I also rent. So that's the thing. Immediately, right off the bat, a lot of people not even going to be able to do anything about their situation. You'll have to, like, convince your landlord, or your landlord will have to do it. So it does help homeowners, for sure.
0: So you don't think everyone's going to go for it?
1: I don't think so, no. Like, really? It's also, like, a big, like, you're going to have to, if you have an old house, you have to, like, retrofit it. And, like, there's a lot that goes into it. I see the vision, but it almost seems like if you're going to do a program like this, you almost have to start with like fresh and be like, okay, any new home that gets built, heat pump, and just kind of go from there, because like working backwards, it's not
0: I think it could be, for some people, potentially could be a lot of money up front, but in the long run, $1,400 a year, like, that could be a decent chunk.
1: Well, and it also, like, depends on how much income you make, right? Mm-hmm. So if you make more, I think the rebate's only, like, $2,000, and it goes up to, like, $10,000 if you're, like, a low to middle income family. So, like, I mean, right off the bat, sure, you're saving $10,000, but how much do you still have to pay on top of that?
0: Lots of questions to be asked.
1: Uh-huh.
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10: Here's Greater Napanee's three-day forecast. Today will be cloudy with periods of rain and a high of 16. Tonight, periods of rain will continue with fog patches developing overnight and a low of 12. Tomorrow, we can expect it to be mainly cloudy with fog patches dissipating in the morning and a high of 19. And Tuesday, showers continue with a high of 22. I'm Alyssa Brush with Greater Napanee's breaking and local news.

0: My Fem in the Afternoon with Wendy and Keith. Thank you so much for, you know, hanging out with us. Long weekend is here.
1: Mm-hmm. And to everybody that's going to be working over the long weekend, just my heart goes out to you.
0: Yes, thank you so much. We very much appreciate you. I hope people tell you that all the time, but we appreciate you, your hard work, and we hope you get to relax very soon.
1: Also hope you get paid like time and a half or something like that for having to work on a long weekend.
0: That's good too.
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0: My Fem in the Afternoon with Wendy and Keith. Shout out again to all the volunteers at the food bank. And you know, just the incredible volunteers in our community. Thank you so much for all that you do. Happy Thanksgiving, everyone. And thanks for, you know, being amazing. Talk to you tomorrow on My Fem.

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2: 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Well, one of us will be.
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8: Here's Greater Napanee's three-day forecast. Tonight, periods of rain will continue with fog patches developing overnight and a low of 12. Tomorrow, we can expect it to be mainly cloudy with fog patches dissipating in the morning and a high of 19. And Tuesday, showers continue with a high of 22. I'm Alyssa Brush with Greater Napanee's breaking and local news. 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
7: Here's Greater Napa News 3-day forecast. Tonight, periods of rain will continue with fog patches developing overnight and a low of 12. Tomorrow, we can expect it to be mainly cloudy with fog patches dissipating in the morning and a high of 19. And Tuesday, showers continue with a high of 22. I'm Alyssa Brush with Greater Napa News Breaking and Local News.
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6: Here's Greater Napanee's three-day forecast. Tonight, periods of rain will continue with fog patches developing overnight and a low of 12. Tomorrow, we can expect it to be mainly cloudy with fog patches dissipating in the morning and a high of 19. And Tuesday, showers continue with a high of 22. I'm Alyssa Brush with Greater Napanee's breaking and local news.
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8: Here's Greater Napanee's three-day forecast. Tonight, periods of rain will continue with fog patches developing overnight and a low of 12. Tomorrow, we can expect it to be mainly cloudy with fog patches dissipating in the morning and a high of 19. And Tuesday, showers continue with a high of 22. I'm Alyssa Brush with Greater Napanee's breaking and local news.
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